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0: 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And it's the One Voyage 2026 sailing from Miami, October 26th through November the 1st aboard the beautiful Resilient Lady.
7: Okay, but who coming? Because, you know, I need good music and good word.
0: Well, we got a powerful lineup this time. Inspiration from Jonathan McReynolds, Ja'Kalen Carr, and Pastor Mike Jr., and maybe me.
7: Oh, yeah. 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I'm there. 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

That's right, that's right. 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
0: Greetings. 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

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Oh, yeah.

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1: all day.
0: Flat out.

0: wish I had a witness tonight. Can I ask y'all one question? The question is simply this. What did he see?
1: He saw the best.
0: I can't get no help up in here. Because there are some folk in here that people have wrote you off. Said you would never amount to anything. Said that you would never end up being anywhere. But Myron, tell him one more time. What did he see?
1: He saw the best.
0: When mama said you would never be nothing. When aunties and uncles said that you would never amount to anything. When daddy didn't come home anymore. He didn't look.

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1: 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Inspiration from Jonathan McReynolds, Ja'Kalen Carr, and Pastor Mike Jr., and maybe me.
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1: Here we go,
2: 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God first.
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3: Praise Mix Down, where we keep God first in the mix. This right here is the Takeover Show, and she didn't even know she was going to be on the radio today. I saw her in the lobby at the station. I said, you need to be on the mic right now.
0: Period.
3: Ladies and gentlemen, put your hands together. Give a warm Praise Mix Down welcome for the one, the only, Jay.
0: You know I go by Jayvon now. I reclaim my name.
3: Okay, so we have a lot to talk about. More on the way. All right.

0: first in the mix. D-Stone and Jay live in the building.
1: Yes.
0: Now, she has a new name. She's now going by Jayvon.
1: Jayvon, yes.
0: Now, this is weird because you have...
1: This is weird.
0: No, because
1: this
0: wait a second.
1: This is how my brother talks to me.
0: No, but it just shows we have a real relationship.
1: Yes, it's my brother for real.
0: So, no, because you were Jay Speaks for a while.
1: Well, it was Jay Talks.
0: That too.
1: It was Jay Talks. Never Jay Speaks. This kind of sounds like a puppy.
0: That's true.
1: That's gonna be rough. It was just Jay. All of these are okay. So
0: you're right.
1: Because I'm a marketer, right?
0: Okay.
1: And so like people used to always back in the day when I first came out as Jay when I was doing all the stuff with Lecrae and all the hip hop guys, the people at the churches felt obligated to put something in front of my name.
0: Mm-hmm.
1: They were like, Lady Jay.
0: Oh, Lady Jay's crazy.
1: Pastor Jay, Sister Jay. I was like, no, it's just Jay. It's literally just Jay. So then I made my website JustJay.com. Well, then pivot forward. I started working for Joyce Meyer, and then we created the podcast called Talk It Out. And because on that platform, they didn't tag the little black girl on there. They said my name. They put J-A-I. So I'm like, if you query it and you'd start doing things on the analytics side, that's the nerd in me. I'm like, if you put J and Talk It Out, hopefully this will pop up first. So then I did J Talks. That was only because of that podcast, because you have millions and millions of people being impacted by my story, my personal life, what I was going through in my family, what I was going through in my divorce. And they really loved me, but they didn't know how to find me because we didn't put my Instagram name on there. So I was like, let me pivot my name so I can get those people. So that I did that. But now this Jayvon, Vaughn is my maiden name. But me going back to Vaughn is me reclaiming myself and reclaiming my time and not like, you know, being stuck to who I was in that marriage. So Jayvon is who I am. That's who I was born, and that's who I'm gonna be. So it's Jayvon.
0: Do you receive it today?
1: It was so good. You do like that?
0: All right, so listen, we're talking identity today.
1: Okay,
0: clearly. All right, here all the praise.
1: Mix.
0: Damn.
1: Yeah.
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0: Raise Mix Down, where we keep God first in the mix. D Stone J in here for the takeover show, and we're just going wherever the spirit takes
1: literally,
0: us today.
1: Literally.
0: I am so excited, but when we get back, I have to talk about labels, okay? Because Jay has had different names and different personas and all this stuff. Same identity, but just different labels. So we're going to talk labels when we get back. All right here on The Praise
1: Mix
0: Down.

0: Praise Mix Down, where we keep God first in the mix. D-Stone J live in the building for the Takeover show. And I'm excited because Jay, recently God told me something that really fixed my wagon.
1: What he said?
0: So he said to me, he said, you know, you're so concerned about being labeled, but you have to understand that labels are how people find things. So, Jay, just minister to the person who's like, oh, I don't want to be labeled this and I don't want to be labeled that. But you're an analytics person. So, you know, like, you got to have some type of way that people can find you.
1: Yes. I don't mind. But as long as I've been able to differentiate what those labels are, right?
0: Okay.
1: I've been able to say, God, who do you say that I am?
0: Mm-hmm.
1: Like the same way, you know, like Jesus said in the scripture, he's like, who do you say that I am? So I am Jay, the pastor's kid. I am Jay, the person that went to school for marketing. I am Jay, the singer, songwriter, Grammy nominated writer. I am Jay, the Christian hip hop hall of famer. Don't do not a single piece of rap, but I'm in the Christian hip hop hall of fame. I am Jay, the background singer. I am Jay, the CEO. I am Jay, the TEDx talk speaker. Mm. But in this particular season of my life, I've declared that I'm showing up completely as myself. All of the J's get me. Like,
0: come on, all J's.
1: All the J's. I'm showing up completely as myself. So if you are having an identity crisis saying, well, I'm a mom or I'm a wife or I'm a this or I'm a that, or, you know, I work at the church or I serve at the church or I work for the government or I do whatever or I just was laid off. It's okay to identify yourself as who you are, but just know who God says you are.
0: Hey.
1: Show up completely as that person.
0: There it is. All right, here on the Praise
1: Mix.
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0: Praise Mix Down, where we keep God first in the mix. D Stone J live in the building for the Takeover Show. And I'm so excited for her to be here because there's so many things that are happening right now in her life. Yeah. Congratulations on the new music.
1: I know, right?
0: You and B Rose.
1: Me and B Rose. And then I dropped a song with 1K Few, but don't nobody know because he ain't posted it.
0: Okay, well, we're going to talk about that. Not Bahaha.
1: He didn't post it.
0: Anytime somebody starts a laugh with Bahaha.
1: Mess.
0: That's hey, a real
1: that's,
0: laugh.
1: It's the real thing. Because you got to laugh at the thing sometimes. It's like, yeah,
0: amen.
1: I put that song out and ain't nobody know I put it out because I'm independent still. But it's like, you know what? I still put it out. It's called Sound the Alarm. That's out with me and 1K Few.
0: Amen. Yes. And we're going to get to all that music
1: yes.
0: today. All right here on The Praise.
1: Mix.
0: Damn.
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2: 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D-Stone J live in the building.
3: Yes.
2: And you can hear the smile on my face because my sister's in here, which means there's no rules.
3: None.
2: There's no boundaries.
3: He's
2: there's no limits.
3: Sitting on the table.
2: I'm sitting on the table. I know this is going to look awkward on social media, but I'm that comfortable.
3: Yes. This is my brother for a long, long time, though.
2: Yes.
3: Like, seriously, we both, like, I mean, he's not from St. Louis. He's Canadian.
2: Exactly.
3: Arrête, you know.
2: Yeah.
3: Ain't that what they say?
2: Yeah, that's stop in French. No, we're going to get there later.
3: Anyways, but yeah, we were in St. Louis together, so I love my brother.
2: Yes. All right, here on the Praise
3: Mix
2: Down. Oh.

0: Praise Mix Down, where we keep God first in the mix. Jay is live in the building for the Takeover Show, and she now goes by Jayvon.
1: I'm Jayvon, darling.
0: Which sounds like a perfume or
1: Jayvon,
0: something.
1: Jayvon, like strong Jay.
0: What are you wearing, Jayvon?
1: Jayvon G.
0: Period. So here's the thing. We now live in a world where people are really chasing validation.
1: Yeah.
0: And I think social media has a lot to do with
1: yes.
0: it, because it's like the blue check was supposed to be like, no, we did background research on you and you actually do what you say you're doing. So we're going to give you a blue check.
1: Yeah.
0: And now they were like, no, you can get one. Just
1: you'll
0: purchase
1: get a blue
0: it.
1: Check. You'll get a blue check. You get a blue check.
0: You just purchase one.
1: Yeah.
0: Okay. So my question is to the person who feels like, I don't want to have to pay for my blue check. I've been doing this.
1: Uh-huh.
0: What advice do you have for that person? Because I just talked to somebody today and it was like, I just feel like I'm not getting the credit that I deserve for the work that I've done. And I was like, I don't know if you should chase that anymore.
1: Yeah, I don't think you should chase it by any means, but I do think, because I own an agency, a branding agency, a strategizing mm-hmm. agency, and a production agency. So there's a certain thing about putting some respect on your name. And a lot of times we're waiting on others to do it. And most of the time, those people are the people that are jealous of us. So we can't do it. So that's one thing in this particular season of me being Jayvon that I've really just owned clapping for myself. It's like, if I need to do that for my brand, oh yeah, I'm going to do it. I'm not waiting on nobody to tell me I need a new website. I'm not waiting on nobody to tell me I need a new logo. I'm not waiting on nobody to tell me I need verification, need more follow, none of that. I'm going to do all I need to do. And then y'all going to see the work, because the work behind it is going to validate it itself.
0: And then y'all going to see. English teachers everywhere are screaming. And then y'all going to see.
1: And then y'all going to see.
0: Come on.
1: And this is edumacation over here. Over her.
0: Hey.
1: Over her.
0: Listen, over her.
1: Over
0: listen,
1: her.
0: Listen, when we get back, we're going to talk more about and then y'all going to see.
1: And then y'all going to see.
0: All right, here on the Praise.
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0: Praise Mix Down, where we keep God first in the mix. D-Stone, Jay in the building, a return offender on the show.
1: Really?
0: Okay? You know what I'm saying? But her offense is going to actually make you better. So when we get back, we're going to talk more about, we've been talking validation, identification, all the Asians. It's all coming up. All right here on the Praise
1: Mix
0: Damn.

0: Praise Mix Down, where we keep God first in the mix. And you know what, Jay? I'm so excited to have you in here. She now goes by Javon.
1: I am Javon Day.
0: And you have to say it like...
1: Javon!
0: You have to... Available now at Macy's.
1: Exactly. Only right. The best.
0: Come on. So I'm excited because what I'm hearing in the spirit and what I'm hearing in the tone of this show is that this is the season that you fight for yourself.
1: Yes.
0: I know you've been fighting for yourself for a long time.
1: Yeah.
0: I'm not tired yet. But now we're coaching people.
1: Yeah.
0: In why it's important. And mm-hmm. some of us are late bloomers in fighting for themselves.
1: Yeah.
0: But what advice do you have for people that are like, well, I just don't know. But in the meantime, you're waiting on people to see you and you're mad.
1: Yeah.
0: Let's just be honest. You're mm-hmm. mad. Mm-hmm. But they're not going to see you until you decide to fight for yourself.
1: Yeah. Yeah. Yeah. Yeah. I'll first say, if you are feeling angry or you are feeling mad, one of the first steps for me, honestly, was therapy. Like, to really get to the root of it. To get to the root of, why do I feel like I need validation from people? Why do I feel like I need that to help me to move forward? Why do I, and you know what I mean? So getting to the root of that. But then the whole other thing is, I've always kind of advocated for myself. I've been a teeny little superwoman from a little teapot for a very long time. You know, whether it be fighting for my royalties or fighting for my position at a company, being the only black woman at a company, you know, like, I've just definitely had to fight different things for a long time, but it was after, honestly, the most traumatic season of my life was the divorce, that I really decided to fully reclaim my power. The thing that the devil meant to destroy me and take me out was actually the thing that fueled me and gave me the power that I needed to actually see myself how God truly sees me. And so if you are fighting that thing, the reality is, folks gonna see you when they see you, and they ain't when they ain't.
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0: Praise Mix Down, where we keep God first in the mix. If you like that mix, good. A lot of people do.
1: Good.
0: Yeah, good. That's great. So, I got Jay live in the building for the Takeover Show, now known as Jay Vaughn.
1: Yes.
0: And you know what? If you're late to church, we were talking about the person that I wanted to see didn't see me. And she was talking about a relationship that she had with her daughter and how there was a strain, I guess, after the divorce.
1: After the divorce.
0: It was kind of like, you know, because we don't want kids to take a side.
1: But they kind of have to.
0: But they kind of do.
1: They kind of have to, based off of the fact that, like, who do they end up living with? That's kind of feels like a side. And it wasn't necessarily that part that I think was the part that caused the rift. I think it was the part that she had to war with. And I'm learning that more and more. And I also think it was God's divine provision for me. Because I've been such a people pleaser, and that's what my TED Talk is about confessions of a people pleaser. I've always been someone that has literally pleased other people. Like, what can I do to help you? What can I do to help you? And I always take the leftovers and help myself, right? And so what God has allowed, and don't allow this, if you're listening to this and you feel like God is telling you to write the book or start the business or start the ministry or whatever, do the class, go to school, you know, whatever it is you're supposed to do. You're like, I got to take care of the kids, or I got to do that, I got to do. Baby, at the end of the day, you got to take care of yourself as well. You got to do what God's called you to do, or he'll allow those things to be stripped away from you.
0: So wait, when we get back, we're going to talk about obedience.
1: Uh-huh.
0: I pray that you're enjoying this show today, because I am. All right, here on the Praise
1: Mix
0: Down.
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1: 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Inspiration from Jonathan McReynolds, Ja'Kalen Carr, and Pastor Mike Jr., and maybe me.
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0: Praise Mix Down, where we keep God first in the mix. Jay, that is a show.
1: That is a show.
0: That is a show. So today was powerful. I pray that you received a whole lot of nuggets. We don't like to leave without giving our friends and family a word of inspiration. Jay, could you do it before we get up out of here?
1: Yeah, you know what? I just, one of my favorite scriptures is that God will do exceedingly abundantly above all you could ask or think. But a lot of times, because we don't know ourselves and we don't know what we want, we don't even know what to ask or think. I ask you, my friends, to take some time with the Lord and just say, God, what do I even want? Who did you say that I am? Ask it, think it, and I promise you, He gonna double it. He gonna triple it. And He's gonna blow your mind. I'm literally walking in the best season of my life when I thought that the last season was gonna literally take me out. It's been the loneliest season of my life. But God has literally like propelled me into a new version of myself that I know I would not have been had I not gone through the fire. The Amen. Fire produces gold. Pressure produces diamonds. And my friends, you are top shelf. You are that gold. You are the diamonds. And I love you. God does too.
0: All right, here on The Praise
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0: for grace. I need somebody to prophesy with your body language and say, what you say? 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
1: In my direction.
0: Come on, you waiting on me to say it. 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
3: The reality is tragedy never announces that it is coming. Tragedy thrives on that one bad decision, one unnecessary risk, one moment of believing that it couldn't possibly happen to me. There was a time in our past when our main concentration was on survival. Our elders were considered strict when they would not allow us to go to anyone's house before everyone in that house was checked out. They firmly believed that the company we keep in our youth will determine the outcome of our future, and they were bound and determined that every generation would do better than the one before. Oftentimes, when a young person's future is interrupted by tragedy, it serves as a wake-up call to remind us to accept the reality that we are uniquely different from other cultures. Understanding that difference obligates us to make certain that our young survive so that they too can experience a future.
2: 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What's your reality?
4: What's your reality? What's your reality?
5: What's your reality? Hey friends, do you have a minute? Just a minute. I only need 1 minute. What will it take? That's my question. What will it take for you to become what you should become and for you to do what you should be doing? 2 Corinthians chapter 3, verse number 18 says, "We all with unveiled face, beholding as in a mirror the glory of the Lord, are being transformed into the same image from glory to glory, just as by the Spirit of the Lord." This change that we need is going to take 5 things to bring it to pass. Here's number 1. We have to have a heartfelt hunger for God's presence. Number 2. We need a humbling need for God that moves us to perpetual prayer. Number 3, a harmonious pursuit of God's purpose. Number 4, a high hope for harvest of lost people. Number 5, a heaven-like atmosphere where God's power is poured out. I'm Pastor Jeff Haygood.
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0: Romans 8:28. And we know that all things work together for good to them that love God. No matter what it looks like, trust His plan. 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
1: Ladies and gentlemen, please welcome to the stage my choir in their farewell concert and recording, the Tri-City Singers. Put your hands together. 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Oh, my brothers and sisters, because you are in Christ, you are Abraham's heir, and you have an inheritance on your life. 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Go get your inheritance. Here we go, y'all.

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0: family, Willie Mo Jr. here.
1: And your boy D Stone. 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
0: How so?
1: Monday through Friday, everybody's too busy. 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
0: Yep.
1: Now everybody got time to scroll for 3 hours. Whoa. Family, if you got a little free time this weekend, spend some of it making memories instead of watching other people make theirs.
0: Call somebody. Go visit somebody. Even pray for somebody.
1: And then come back and laugh with us Monday.
0: Indeed. Right here on the Willie Mo Jr. Show.
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Hey, yeah. 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
7: well. 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

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Amen. Now when we pray, we want to end that with a declaration, a decree. So I'm speaking for all of you listening, starting here, starting now. 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
6: Put those hands together all across the building tonight. Let the devil know that you're encouraged. Let them know that you're encouraged. Let them know. Hallelujah. I don't know about you tonight, but

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So here you go. Inspirational praise all day, every day. 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
1: Faithful is our God.
0: Come on, all over the world.
1: Faithful.
0: Say faithful.
1: Faithful.
0: Faithful is our God.
1: Faithful is our God.
0: Come on, say faithful.
1: Faithful.
0: Faithful.
1: Faithful,
0: faithful is our God.
1: Faithful is our God.
0: Yes, He is. Come on, say faithful.
1: Faithful.
0: Faithful.
1: Faithful
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0: Let not rejoice today. Rejoice today. But I shall recover. 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

Song says it's good to be alive, but it's best to live. 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And guess what? 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

0: 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That's what he came for.
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4: 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Caribbean vibes felt like in that church.

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2: Hey family, it's your girl Erica Campbell, and what if I told you your next getaway could refresh your spirit and pour into someone else at the same time?
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3: Okay, but who coming? Because, you know, I need good music and good word.
2: Well, we got a powerful lineup this time. Inspiration from Jonathan McReynolds, Ja'Kalen Carr, and Pastor Mike Jr., and maybe me.
3: Oh, yeah. Good. I'm there. I'm shouting and eating good. What's the food looking like, though, E?
2: Griff, they got 20 restaurants, no buffet. Woo.

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1: If you have something to thank God for, just help us simply tell him thank you. 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
1: Welcome to another episode of Eye on the Community. I'm your host, Sean Anthony. Up next to talk about one of the most exciting times this year is the Black Men's Wellness. We have the president of the African American Male Wellness Agency, Mr. Kenny Hampton, joining us. Also, the director of strategic partnerships, Camden Duckett, and the executive director, Kojo Candy. All of you, welcome to Eye on the Community. How are you?
2: Doing well, brother. Yourself?
3: Great. Good to be here.
1: Good. I'm doing well, and it's good to have you all. Mr. Hampton, I'll start with you. You know, the Black Men's Wellness Day, it's back in Columbus. And from my understanding, you guys are expecting more than 50,000 people. How has this event grown into one of the largest Black health and wellness events in the country?
4: Well, Sean, what we have seen is that the community really has taken the event on as its own. When it started out 23 years ago to just being a part of a workforce project to get men, find out why men weren't going to work and learning that men were actually not going to work because they were not well. And so what has started out as just an awareness campaign, trying to give men, you know, an opportunity to move around and move their bodies. We have now been able to provide these free health screenings going on 2+ decades. But it has expanded to 23 cities across the country. And so when you see us have tens of thousands of people here in Columbus come out to this event, it's truly because we pride ourselves on going right into the community and disseminating hundreds of thousands of pieces of material, always inviting the community to come out. But what we've done is we've increased the trust between the hospital systems and the community. Men are feeling more comfortable being at our event. And the entire family is enjoying being at our event because we have something for everybody to participate in, from the kids to seniors. There's entertainment. As you know, we've always had a special celebrity come by our event. So this year we're excited because Fabulous will be performing at the event. And then also Jonathan Majors, who was Megan Good's husband, who will be coming to Black Men's Wellness Day this year because Megan Good was at Uplift Her a couple months ago and found, well, a month ago. And found herself having her first mammogram. And so we literally bring the clinics to the community to encourage people to get checked out, not checked in. And that's why you're seeing so many people come out and have fun at the most fun, what we say is the most fun you'll ever have at a doctor's appointment.
1: Yeah, I want to piggyback on what you mentioned. You know, like you said, you bring in Fabulous and also Jonathan Majors, who's an award-winning actor. How did all of that come together? I don't know if Camden wanted to tie into this, tap into that, or Kenny, if you want to follow up with that question. But how did all of that pull together?
4: Well, Black Men's Wellness Day has always been like a big family reunion. It doesn't really feel like a doctor's appointment, even though that's the reason why we're there, is to provide those free biometric screenings and additional screenings to our men and women at the event. It came about because Fabulous joined us in Philadelphia back in June and was blown away at the fact that that many people, thousands of people came out at 7 o'clock in the morning to help raise awareness for Black men to get access to free health screenings. And Jonathan Majors was invited because, as I mentioned, his wife, Megan Good, was at Uplift Her, where we had nearly 10,000 women come out and get access to free health screenings there. And what you'll see is that, man, folks are like, wait a minute, we're curious to see how this is this really happening. That's how we've expanded into 20+ cities, is that someone in those cities have come to Columbus, been blown away at the reality that tens of thousands of people really do come to these events. And then they go back to their city and say, OK, we're going to plan ours. So that's how we've been able to organically and naturally grow into 20+ cities across the country. But we've had, I mean, Cedric the Entertainer is coming here on Thursday for our VIP reception. And we had Anthony Anderson last year. I mean, I think you remember Omari Hardwick, Ghost from Power, came out 2 years ago. David Banner was here last year. Folks are just starting to gravitate, not starting, but they're attracted to the fun that we're having at this event. But the number one reason why, Sean, is because we're saving Black men's lives through these free health screenings.
1: And real quick, you know, I saw David Banner after he left. He even posted on his social media about, you know, how impressed he was and how well put together the program was. Briefly, dive deeply about some of the free health screenings that's going to be available and why can they literally save someone's life?
4: Absolutely. So at every event, we provide at minimum the biometric screenings. And that consists of getting your blood pressure, your cholesterol, your BMI, your blood glucose. That allows you to understand, okay, what's really going on with those key things? Because what we've learned is over the last 2 years, 12,000 men have been screened, but 85% had high blood pressure and 56.7% didn't even know it. And that's a problem. And so we're trying to make sure that men at minimum get access and participate with the getting the biometric screenings. But we also have a partnership with Eli Lilly, where we're providing free access to skin screenings, where we didn't realize that a lot of us are living with alopecia, but we're just thinking it's just natural hair loss. No, that it's a condition that we're living with that we're trying to help embrace preventative maintenance. We also

0: also provide HIV testing at all of our events. We provide dental and oral screenings as well. We provide the opportunity for you to get a PSA screening. You also get a kidney screening at our events to see if you're at risk of chronic kidney disease. All of this is to help us extend life expectancy. Black men, unfortunately, are dying in the hands of preventable diseases on average age 67 years old. And we're just saying that on our watch. So we just do it in a way where it's comfortable. It's a way where men feel like they can go and get some information. But we're really trying to challenge men to embrace this as part of their lifestyle, to not let this be the only time. But for many men, the only time they're getting this information is at a Black Men's Wellness Day. And we're trying to help us change our mindset with that so that we know more about our bodies and we can ultimately live longer.
1: Paint the picture for someone that's listening to this broadcast about the atmosphere. What's the atmosphere like from the 5K walk, the walk and run, to the entertainment, the vendors, the food, and even the family activities? Paint that picture for us.
0: Yeah, Mr. Duckett, who has done an amazing job leading the planning for this, I'm actually going to allow him to answer that question because I've already kind of gave you an idea of what the screenings look like. But there's so much fun, as we always do, that we have in store for the community. And Cam, if you want to go ahead and just share some of the highlights of what we can expect at the new location this year, where we are no longer going to be at Little Livingston Park. But Mr. Duckett, if you can please go ahead and just give the community an opportunity to see what's going to be happening at Black Men's Wellness Day 2026.
2: Absolutely. Yeah, I was going to chime in here and really kind of piggyback on the fact that we are at a new location. So everything that we are offering to the community is going to be something new and different that they haven't experienced before at this location. So first, we will be having, like he said, the screening pavilion. And then we've actually added a healthy eating pavilion where people can get access to healthy foods, figure out how to grow their own gardens, figure out how to grow healthy foods, figure out just certain things about how to live a healthier life from a nutritional aspect. And then next we have our kids pavilion, which is one of our biggest pavilions this year. I believe we are going to have actual carnival rides and actual carnies working those events, working those carnival rides. Then we will be having our senior pavilion, which is going to be huge again, as always. We'll be having stilt walkers, a pancake guy, therapy dogs, a scooter parade. I mean, there's more than you can imagine over there. Then we'll be having our main stage performance with Fabulous. As we said, he is going to be on at 11:15, so make sure not to miss that. He is going to be doing a great performance. And then obviously we have our walk and run. The walk and run is something that we've put a lot of effort into this year, more than we usually have in the route. We have more signage on the route, more activities that you can even kind of do on the route where you can I'm not even gonna go into that because I want you guys to kind of see what is actually on the route this year, because there's actually events, there's activations on the route that you can do. So just come out. It's going to be a different Black Men's Wellness Day, but it's going to be probably the best Black Men's Wellness Day yet, because we are at a new location, we have new activations, new sponsors, new performers, and just everything's going to be new. So we're excited to have everyone come out and enjoy us.
1: Now, we all hear stories every year about someone discovering high blood pressure, diabetes, or maybe some other serious health concerns because they came to the Black Men's Wellness Day. Can you share why those stories are the heartbeat of this event?
0: Go ahead, Mr. Kandoff, if you want to respond to that.
3: I'll say that the heartbeat of the event is the fact that we get the fruit of that recognition that people are still living and not passing away from preventable diseases. You know, for whatever reason that we have insurance, we have outlets that we can go to. So we often say that it's not necessarily an access issue. It's an awareness piece. It's a comfort piece. It's a historical hesitation piece. And so we create that environment that makes it easy for folks to get those kind of really necessary screenings to maintain their life. And so we hear these stories about somebody, I didn't know I was at this critical level for high blood pressure. I didn't know I was at end-stage kidney disease because I got this information and I'm now able to experience these additional life events. I didn't know that I was at a certain level with prostate cancer. I had hearing loss, whatever that may be. And so they're evidence and the fruit of them existing and living and enjoying life and experiencing new life experiences moving forward is what feeds itself and kind of keeps reinvigorating more people want to come.
1: Now, before I let you guys go, 60 seconds or less, speak directly to every man that's listening in Columbus and even every woman who loves a black man. What's your message to get them out to the Black Men's Wellness Day?
0: Well, my message would be very clear and straight to the point, fellas. It's time for us to get checked out and not checked in. You see that all over the city. That's our mantra that we are using all over the country. Our brothers need to stop playing with our health. We really need to prioritize this. Too many of us know more about our vehicles than we know about our bodies. It's the most fun you'll ever have at a doctor's appointment. And we want you to be a part of the number. We're trying to screen more than 2,000 men this year. And those 2,000 men, by going to Black Men's Wellness Day and participating in the screening pavilion, they're doing their job. They're doing what they can to extend their life expectancy. And I'm challenging all the men in the county across the Franklin County to come out to this event and be a part of that number. I'm going to get screened. I know Duckett and Coach I will be getting screened. Coach will be getting screened as well. Sean, we want you to pull up and get screened with us. But Absolutely. Don't let this opportunity pass us by to get checked out, not checked in.
1: Absolutely. Listen, fellas, I really appreciate you taking the time to share this on Eye on the Community. For those that are listening, if you've been under a rock and haven't heard or seen the advertisement going on about this event, where can they go to get more information?
0: Go ahead, guys.
2: They can go to aawellness.org or they can follow us anywhere at AA Wellness Agency on all platforms. We have more than enough information, I believe, that you will see. So just come on and come out to the event, man. It's going to be a great one.
1: And Absolutely. One last time, the date, time, and location. It's a new location. So give us the date, time, and location one more time.
2: It'll be Saturday, August 8th at the corner of Long Street and Jefferson Avenue.
1: Excellent. Camden Duckett, Kojo Candy, Kenny Hampton, thank you so much for all that you guys are doing in the city of Columbus. We definitely appreciate it, and we appreciate you sharing this on Eye on the Community. Y'all take care.
3: Absolutely.
2: Have a good
3: Thanks.
2: One.
3: Thanks. Have a great day. All right, take care. All right.

0: God's got a blessing.
1: God's got a blessing.
0: Everybody say that with me. God's got a blessing.
1: God's got a blessing.
0: If you really believe it.

0: Mama say, God's got a blessing.
1: God's got a blessing.
0: Everybody. God's got a blessing.
1: God's got a blessing.
0: You say God's got a blessing.

0: Once again, ladies and gentlemen, welcome to another episode of Eye on the Community. I'm your host, Sean Anthony. Joining me next to talk about generational wealth through first-time home ownership, we have Mr. Norman Dina. Norman, welcome to Eye on the Community. How are you?
1: I'm doing well. Thank you. Thank you for having me.
0: Pleasure to have you, man. So let's jump right into it. Who is eligible to purchase a COCLT home? And first, break down that acronym for us as well.
1: Okay. Well, COCLT stands for Central Ohio Community Land Trust. And we work with any Franklin County resident who is at or below 120% of area median income. Sometimes people get lost with that number. So if you're a single individual, that means if you make less than $93,550, you are eligible to participate in our program.
0: Okay. Now, can someone with less than perfect credit still become a homeowner?
1: Credit is an issue. Credit is always find something in terms of building, buying cars, homes, things of that nature. So right now, we look at anyone with, say, a 6 to 620 in terms of a credit score. But we've also helped someone who's come through our program with a 580.
0: Gotcha. Now, can I still build wealth if I purchase a COCLT home?
1: Absolutely. That's one of the biggest misconceptions that people have. They are not able to build wealth. Many of our homeowners start saving instantly, and that's because oftentimes they are paying less with their mortgage payment than they are currently paying in rent. On average, anywhere from $100 to $200 a month.
0: Now, besides helping families, how does COCLT benefit neighborhoods and communities?
1: Well, it's about creating stability. What we do for a lot of the properties that we are building on, there were either vacant lots or lots that at one point had dilapidated homes. And so we're coming in, we're creating stability in the neighborhood by creating home ownership, bringing families into those communities. And for those properties that were not involved and not generating any type of longevity in the neighborhood, we're bringing it back to life. We're putting a family in there. We're putting someone who is establishing themselves in the community and creating more stability.
0: Gotcha, gotcha. So what support does your program provide after someone buys a home?
1: So what we do, we believe that we want our homeowners to be successful. So one thing that we have is our stewardship and success series, where we talk about maintaining that asset. Now, what do you need to do now that you're a homeowner? We provide a series of workshops as it goes to asset planning, dealing with taxes, because oftentimes many of our homeowners are first-time homeowners. So again, wanting them to be successful, that now you have to do the proper maintenance on the asset that you've now purchased.
0: Okay. Now, if someone listening right now wants to become a homeowner through COCLT, what are some of the first steps they need to take?
1: I would say first steps to understand the program is go to our website and register for our orientation. We have an orientation on the first Wednesday of every month. At noon and at 6, where we go in depth in terms of how the program works, how people go about earning wealth as a homeowner, the benefits of, and we compare it, our program, to buying a home on the traditional market.
0: Now, before we wrap up, what's one thing you like every listener to remember about COCLT?
1: One thing I like to everyone remember that this provides an opportunity for individuals and families to become homeowners. If they're looking now, or have been looking in the housing market right now, you know that housing prices are out skyrocketing. None of our homes right now, and these are all brand new homes, less than $200,000. You only require 1% down, and we can bring up to $50,000 to help the purchase on the home. We want to help families and individuals on their home ownership journey.
0: Excellent. That's Norman Dina talking about generational wealth through first-time home ownership. with COCLT, which is the Central Ohio Community Land Trust. One more time, what's the website where people can get more information?
1: COCLT.org.
0: Norman, thank you so much for sharing this on Eye on the Community. You take care.
1: Thank you.
0: Yes, sir.
2: Just in case you didn't. Hey, family, Willie Mo Jr. here.
3: And your boy D Stone. 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
2: How so?
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6: Time to take a break for prayer. Today, dear God, we pray for improved spiritual vision. 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We seek to be able to recognize when our assistance is needed, even when no word may have been spoken. And we ask you, dear God, to love and direct our steps, guide and protect our very existence during these times of change and uncertainty. Please, dear God, improve our spiritual vision. Amen and hallelujah.
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0: Welcome to Eye on the Community. I'm your host, Sean Anthony. Joining me next to talk about their organization, their fundraising opportunities, is the co-owner of Flight Athletics, Shay Mock, also known as Coach Shay. Welcome to Eye on the Community. How are you?
1: I'm wonderful. Thank you for having me. I appreciate the opportunity to speak with you today.
0: It's a pleasure to have you, Shay. So let's talk about it. What is Flight Athletics? And also, what makes this program different?
1: Flight Athletics is an all-star cheerleading and tumbling program. We service athletes age 3 to 18, but at the core, we're a youth development program. We're proudly a woman-owned business, a Black-owned business. It was started by four Black women. About 5 years ago. So we came in with the idea of to do everything intentionally, focus on access to people within the community, representation and excellence. And what makes us different is the fact that we're not just building athletes. It's probably the biggest thing. We're building confident and disciplined and empowered young leaders. So all of that encompassing Flight Athletics is what we do on a day-to-day basis.
0: I love that. Can we just take a moment, ladies and gentlemen, and applaud that? Not only is Black owned, but it is woman owned as well.
1: Absolutely.
0: We need more of that in Columbus and throughout our country. But let's talk a little bit more about the values and the life skills. You kind of alluded to it, but talk about how you're building into these athletes.
1: We're a faith-based program. So our foundation goes beyond the sport. We're instilling discipline, accountability, teamwork, resilience, but also confidence and purpose. We pour into our athletes mentally, emotionally, spiritually, so that they understand who they are, not just what they can do, but it extends past that. We have to know where you started, how you got there. So, just instilling those core foundational things, into all of our athletes. And we believe that that can go from a very young age. So we start that at the age of 3 and take them all the way through. They graduate through high school. A lot of times we see it as they come back to us, whether it's coaching. We have a lot of returning athletes that come back and coach our athletes and instill those same exact values.
0: That's great. Now, I'm sure there's parents listening to this broadcast right now, and they're probably wondering, how can I get my child involved? What experience can parents expect when they join the Flight Athletics family?
1: So parents can expect a safe, structured, and supportive environment. I believe that all of our athletes are truly seen, and developed. So, we go with the, small but mighty, kind of aspect there. So we know every single one of our kids that walk through the door, their likes, dislikes, what they need to be, what they need to have worked on, even down to our parents. We pride ourselves in a strong communication and intentional coaching and, just kind of like a true family atmosphere. From day one, our families feel welcome when they walk into the gym. They feel supported and connected to something that's just bigger than their athletes, being on a team.
0: Now, where are you guys located?
1: We are located at 39 South Yearling Road in Suite B. So right at the corner of Broad and Yearling.
0: Okay. East side area. Excellent. Now, talk about this RISE theme. I see a lot on social media. What does the RISE theme mean?
1: So this year, like I mentioned before, we're going into season 5. So it's a big year for us. So it just kind of represents elevation, in every area. So whether it's skill, mindset, discipline, impact, pushing past our limits and, kind of stepping into the next level. Our athletes, for them, it's more so geared toward growth. For the families, it's being a part of something that's evolving, and growing, and doing something different. And for the organization as a whole, it's expanding our reach and impact into the community.
0: That's good. Now talk to the family members out there listening, who feel their child isn't experienced enough. What would you say to them?
1: I think that's probably one of the biggest misconceptions. You don't need to be experienced to join Flight Athletics. Whether we have experienced athletes that are coming in just looking for a new cheer home or not, we welcome all beginners, and we specialize in development. So I actually love that when our athletes are coming in very raw, either very new to the sport, or has a little bit of experience, whether they did Little League, or high school, junior high school. We specialize in development. So some of my strongest athletes right now have started with zero experience. If your child is willing to learn, we're willing to meet them where they are and kind of help them grow throughout the process.
0: Excellent. Now, the most important piece of the whole purpose of why we did this interview, talk about the fundraising aspect. How does fundraising and community support help make flight athletics accessible and impactful for families?
1: Absolutely. So fundraising and community support are super essential. It allows us to keep the sport accessible. Cheer can be expensive, especially competitive cheer, which our full season teams are competitive athletes. They travel. It covers finances for fees, for competitions, scholarships, uniforms. And we don't want finances to be a barrier to make it not accessible to anybody that wants to participate. So even the smallest contributions make a huge difference. It allows more kids to participate, allows them to grow and be a part of something positive as well. And hopefully not break the bank on all of our parents or people within the community. So whether you have a small business and you want to contribute, please do so. We definitely love sponsorships. And we would love to work with the community in that aspect.
0: So how can people get in contact with you guys to help, you know, donate and support and sponsorships?
1: 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We do additional services, mutual services. Some of the things that we do is we partner and trade off services with other small business owners. So if you, for example, we have Zumba and fitness classes for all of our families. We partner with different people throughout the city, other small organizations to kind of trade off services that helps not only our business, but theirs.
0: Excellent. So what's your social media handle? Is it the same?
1: It is the same at Flight Athletics, and that can be on Instagram. We're on TikTok. We're on Facebook. We are everywhere. Find us, please.
0: Absolutely. Before we wrap up, Shay, Coach Shay, what's next? What's the next step for our listeners?
1: So right now we are doing, early enrollment and regular enrollment for, our full season teams, and tumbling. So, next step would just be visit us online, or email me directly. And we go through, clinics and evaluations and, kind of like next step preparation for any athlete that, wants to be involved, in the flight program. So if you're looking to get, your kid involved, or support the mission, there's a place for you in the flight family. So we're looking forward to hearing from some of your listeners.
0: Excellent. Excellent. Thank you so much for sharing this. Do you have any last minute thoughts before we wrap up?
1: No, just please support. If you see us around, like all of our stuff on social media, share. If you know anyone, that is looking to get their, young ones, invested and involved into, youth sports, please let us know.
0: Excellent. The co-owner of Flight Athletics, Shay Mock, we appreciate you sharing this on Eye on the Community. You take care.
1: Thank you.
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1: No matter what you're going through, I know that you can stand. 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
1: And all your friends and loved ones.
0: They're nowhere to be found.
1: Are nowhere to
0: remember,
1: be
0: remember,
1: found.
0: Remember, there is a friend.
1: Remember, there's a friend in Jesus.
0: Oh, I love him, I love him.
1: Who will wipe your tears away?
0: I know he will. And if
1: your heart is broken,
0: this is all you have to do.
1: Just lift your hands.
0: Oh, come on and worship with me. Say it, come on.
1: Oh, I know that I can make it.
0: Don't you give up.

No matter what you're going through, His grace and mercy do it for you. He loves you.

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So here you go. Inspirational praise all day, every day. Joy 106.3.

0: WJYD, London, Columbus's inspiration station. 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
1: 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The views and opinions expressed are those of the sponsor and do not necessarily reflect those of the station or its management.
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4: Thank you for tuning in. A great show ahead for you, so stay tuned. But before we begin, I'd like you to put on your thinking cap, all right? Can you name this nutrient? Now, nutritionists love it because clinical research shows it fights fatigue while promoting muscle strength and endurance. By one antioxidant measurement, it's 6,000 times more powerful than vitamin C. It's 800 times stronger than CoQ10. It can improve your depth perception. And millions of people in Japan use it every day to fight wrinkles and fine lines from the inside out. So what is it? What nutrient are we talking about? Well, Sherry Torkos is here to reveal the secret. She's a practicing pharmacist and author. She's written more than a dozen books on health, including the Canadian Encyclopedia of Natural Medicine. Welcome to the program, Sherry Torkos. Good to have you here.
5: Hey there, Mark. Thanks so much for having me. This secret nutrient that we're going to be talking about is called astaxanthin. Mm-hmm. And Reader's Digest, they featured it brilliantly in an article called The Latest It Antioxidant. Astaxanthin is a fountain of youth. As you mentioned, very popular in Japan, used mainstream for promoting beauty from within as a capsule. But here in North America, people just aren't as familiar with it. But listen to this. It has 60 human studies validating its efficacy. And as a pharmacist, this really caught my attention. And this nutrient is not something that you can get enough of in diet. It's found in salmon, mm-hmm. but you'd really have to eat a lot of salmon, like 5 pounds, just to get a good daily dose.
4: Well, so as much as I do that. Yeah, I love salmon, but I'm not going that far. Sherry, I didn't know that there were 60 plus human clinical studies in this specific natural form of astaxanthin that happens to be in Purity's AstaFX formula. Talked about Japan. Now, this is a capsule. This particular astaxanthin is all the rage for skin health, as they've been finding in Japan. Very, very interesting on so many fronts here, right?
5: Yeah, for sure. I mean, astaxanthin at just a 4 milligram dose, and that's the clinical dose that is in Purity's AstaFX formula. Mm-hmm. It's clinically tested and shown to fight fine lines and wrinkles from the inside, and millions in Asia take it daily just for that. And I don't want to get too technical here, but just one human study that I'd like to mention to back up these benefits. They used the exact same dose and the type of astaxanthin that's in Purity's product, and they discovered significant benefits for skin hydration, skin texture, smoothness, mm-hmm. elasticity, reduction of skin spots, and there was even a reduction of redness and an improvement in the evenness of skin tone. So we're talking about big beauty benefits, and it works from the inside out, which is fabulous. Men love it, women love it, and it's really catching on here in North America.
4: It sure is. It's a really impressive list of clinical benefits for beautifying skin from the inside out. No wonder they love it there in Japan, and now we're learning about it here. But Sherry, I know you like to say the wrinkle-reducing benefits and the skin tone benefits are just part of this. That's just kind of the cherry on the top. What do you mean by this?
5: Well, you know, I talk to a lot of people in the pharmacy every week. So I work as a pharmacist, and I also get a lot of friends and family and colleagues asking me about their health. And many people are, you know, in their 50s, 60s, 70s, and they really like the idea of a supplement mm-hmm. that can help to improve the appearance of their skin. I mean, we all want beautiful, youthful skin. But for most people, this really isn't the key benefit. What's at the top of the list when you ask people, like, what do they most want to achieve in their health and their wellness? They want something that will help to promote muscle strength. And they want stamina. They want to be able to do the activities they enjoy, mm-hmm. golf, tennis, hiking, playing with their kids and grandkids. And this is actually patented for muscle strength. You know, people want energy to fight fatigue. They want to feel sharp. They're also concerned about their vision. They want to keep their eyes healthy. People are concerned about heart health, circulation, immunity, all of these areas. Really, we're talking about staying healthy from the inside out. So, you know, when you think of it, the skin benefits are compelling, but to me, it's really just the cherry on the top.
4: Yeah, well, Sherry, you were saying that astaxanthin helps with endurance and performance against salmon loaded with astaxanthin. They perform these amazing feats of endurance. Astaxanthin is also found in high levels in the eyes of seagulls. Now, that's interesting. Humans bike faster when they supplement with a specific form of astaxanthin. So is there a common denominator in all of this, these kinds of bits of information?
5: Well, the research here is really clear. Astaxanthin is a molecule that fuels healthy performance, energy, stamina, strength. That's what we see in nature, and that's what we see in humans, too. It's like if you're getting older and you want an edge for strength, for energy, for youthful skin, to fight wrinkles from the inside out, but also to promote endurance and healthy vision, this is what you take. You take this AstaFX formula with a clinical dose of the right type of astaxanthin, and you really feel it. By one measure of antioxidant activity called singlet oxygen quenching activity, astaxanthin is 800 times stronger than CoQ10. And this was published in 2007 in a journal called Carotenoid Science. Another study found that astaxanthin is 6,000 times stronger than vitamin C as an antioxidant, again, in its singlet oxygen scavenging capacity. So it's incredible.
4: Well, I know Purity has a free bottle of AstaFX, just two little liquid capsules a day. That's all you need. And we're going to give out a special 800 number in just a moment for our listeners to take advantage of the free bottle offer. But before we do that, Sherry, Purity uses this natural form of astaxanthin, not that synthetic, cheaper form like you find out there on the market. This is really important as well, correct?
5: Yeah, you definitely need to do your homework when choosing supplements. And that's what I did. AstaFX uses 4 milligrams of the world's most clinically researched natural form of astaxanthin called Astareal.
4: Sherry Tarkos, pharmacist and author, is with us here on the program. Sherry, we learned today that astaxanthin is 6,000 times more powerful by this one measurement of antioxidant activity when compared to vitamin C. This AstaFX has so much power. Purity has something like 100 plus unsolicited testimonials on their website, and I found a couple that I especially enjoy. If I could read a couple of those, I think this is very interesting, if it's okay with you.
5: Sure, I think it's great to share feedback from people that are really taking the product.
4: Yeah, here's one from Ava in Texas. She gives AstaFX 5 stars, and she writes, quote, "After taking AstaFX, my son was visiting us and said, 'Mom, you look youthful. I'm a Purity Products customer for the last 3 years and will never go back.'" That's from Ava. Here's one from Nina in Ottawa, Ontario. She's in the age group 45 to 54, gives it another 5-star review. She says this, quote, "Since taking AstaFX, I've felt so much better. My energy level, I would say, has gone from a 3 to a 10. How about that? She says, "So I feel energized whenever taking. My husband even noticed I no longer complain about housework. Well, I've talked about this amazing product to all my family and friends. I'm sure they see how well I look because I feel great from the inside out. I've even noticed my skin appears healthier, too. I feel like a fountain of youth." Now, that's pretty good stuff from actual customers who've been trying AstaFX. And, Sherry, you mentioned before we started the show, you've been taking this product for yourself. And I know, knowing you for some time, it's worked very well for you, hasn't it?
5: It has. You know, I've been taking it for about 2 years now, and people are often surprised to hear that I'm 50. They tell me that I look more like I'm 35, which is nice to hear.
4: Yep.
5: I do eat healthy, and I exercise regularly, but I'm also a strong believer in the benefits of taking research-based supplements. And I take AstaFX every day to stay strong, healthy, to keep my energy levels up, and for my skin. I mean, I want to do everything I can to stay youthful and to keep my body sharp and also to prevent some of those issues that can arise as we age.
4: Great information with Sherry Tarkos. 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We'll give you the number and the special offer again at the end of the show in a few minutes, but lots to cover today. We'll get back to it here with Sherry Tarkos. She's an author and pharmacist, and always great to have you on the show. Such great information, Sherry. Can you share with us a quick study or two to sort of back this up, highlight the science behind the elite astaxanthin that's found in AstaFX? Because I know there are, what, dozens and dozens of studies. Maybe you can pull out and highlight a couple of your favorites.
5: Yeah, for sure. So Dr. Mark Miller, he's a PhD, a biomedical researcher, he explains it well, and he's talking here about how free radicals compromise and undermine function and cellular performance in the body. He says astaxanthin is simply superb at negating this, as evidenced by clinical trials showing improved performance and accelerated recovery. In fact, research published in the Journal of Medicine and Science in Sports and Exercise found that those who took 4 milligrams of astaxanthin daily over 28 days scored better cycling times with greater output than those who did not take it. So they biked faster. Mm-hmm. I mean, remember this, astaxanthin is one of the few fat-soluble antioxidants that can actually neutralize free radicals even at the site of the mitochondrial membrane. It's like cellular body armor protecting your cells, your joints, blood vessels, brain, heart, and organs on many levels. So listen to this, Mark. Mm-hmm. There are 14 clinical studies on astaxanthin for brain health, 7 studies on skin health, 14 studies on eye health, including research for depth perception and focus, 6 studies showing astaxanthin supports cardio function, 42 studies on healthy aging and cellular health. I mean, there's a ton of research on human performance, too, showing benefits for energy, stamina, and endurance. I mean, this AstFX, it's incredibly powerful and versatile. It helps you stay in the game of life, stay energized, active, alert, healthy, and even stronger.
4: That is impressive on so many levels. So much great information there. And I know this astaxanthin has about a dozen patents, too. I'm looking here. I see there's a patent for promoting eye health and reducing eye fatigue. There's a patent for inhibiting the expression of cytokines in cells, and a patent, get this, on composition for body fat reduction. There's one for improving muscle atrophy in older adults. Sherry, I'd like to be a little bit of a skeptic here. How can this one simple nutrient magically do all of this? How can this AstaFX give us so many benefits? I mean, really?
5: Yeah, I know. It sounds amazing, too good to be true, but it really is true. Many of the studies that I'm referencing here, they're available on PubMed. These are reputable clinical studies conducted by leading researchers around the world that really back the benefits of astaxanthin. By the way, muscle output is better with astaxanthin, too. And this comes from astaxanthin research published in the International Journal of Sports Nutrition, November 2011. This was another study done with cyclists. They took 4 milligrams of astaxanthin. It was a small study, but very positive, showing that cyclists improved their trial time by 2 minutes in a 20-kilometer bike race. I mean, that's a meaningful improvement in a race like this. And the researchers said that they also burned fat more efficiently, which makes sense. Based on this research, Purity can actually make the claim that AstaFX will promote and improve power output in your muscles. I mean, I tell people, AstaFX in, strength and power out. It's transformative if you like energy. And this was found in other studies, too, like one that looked at hand grip strength.
4: Oh, so much great information. If you're just tuning in, we're talking with pharmacist and author Sherry Tarkos here. I'm your host, Mark Larson. Now, in this hand grip study that you mentioned, I understand this involved, a 12-milligram dose, and they saw a 93% boost in hand strength in people who struggled with, that tennis elbow. That's a big deal. But our listeners might be saying, maybe I don't play tennis. What about me? What does it mean for me, right?
5: Right. So think about this. A 93% increase in a person who has some repetitive stress in their elbow, it's an almost doubling in hand strength. So just think about all the things that you do in your daily life, picking up groceries, your kids, your grandkids, gripping the steering wheel of a car, playing golf or tennis, gardening or riding a bike. A doubling of grip strength makes a big difference. I mean, when you take astaxanthin, you get stronger, you feel stronger, you have more energy, endurance. If you play sports, you play stronger. So to me, it's really quite extraordinary.
4: That's great information, too. Now, Sherry, I want to share a couple more testimonials that caught my attention out of so many right there on the Purity website. Again, these are unsolicited. These are from real people. Here's one from Rick. He's a male, age 55 to 64, lives in Naples, Florida. He writes this: what a great product AstaFX has been for me. After starting taking AstaFX, my workout and strength has increased as if I were in my 20s again. And I've only been on AstaFX for 2 months now. Can't wait to see the long-term effect. I look forward to taking AstaFX every morning for my afternoon workouts. I'll be taking this product for a long time. Here's Dee Dee. She's a female, age 45 to 54. She lives in Laurel Park, North Carolina. She writes this, quote, I've been using AstaFX for a month now. I can see the difference in my energy level. I now have more energy, feel better since taking this product. I can actually see a difference in my skin as well. I'm a smoker who has smoking lines around my mouth, but the lines have diminished about 50%. Overall, I am so thrilled with my energy level. I love this product. Just a couple of samples from the real people who have responded on Purity's website. And Sherry, I'm looking at the list of patents again on this astaxanthin compound. This is where the science, the research backs up what we're talking about. This is just flat out amazing. And now, Sherry, a lot of people out there are going to think what I'm going to say here sounds a little bit odd. But you said before the show, this supplement may even help people drive a car better or use the computer more comfortably. I mean, come on, how does this happen?
5: It does sound funny, but AstaFX may actually help in these areas too. And here's why. One of the interesting things about astaxanthin is that it's a relative of vitamin A. And we know that vitamin A is good for our eyes, good for vision. Astaxanthin is too. Astaxanthin has actually been shown to fight oxidation in eye tissue. Scientists did a study where they found a 46% improvement in a measurement called depth perception. Now, depth perception, that's our ability to determine distances between objects, or basically to see in three dimensions. And researchers, they studied a handball team, specifically looking at how quickly they could change focus. Mm-hmm. And guess what? The handball team that was supplementing with astaxanthin, they were able to improve their accuracy and improve their performance in the depth perception test. Other research has also shown that astaxanthin helps reduce eye fatigue. And, you know, when you're on a computer, that's a big deal. Everyone's on computers these days and for long periods of time, and it's hard on our eyes. And we know that if you're driving a car and it's late at night and your reaction time is slow, that's not good. Astaxanthin actually helps the eyes focus and refocus. Dr. Hecht, PhD, one of the leading researchers at AstaReal, says that the product actually helps your eyes be more resilient. You see better with it. Your eyes are healthier. I mean, who doesn't love those benefits?
4: Again, we're talking with pharmacist and health author Sherry Tarkos about our free bottle offer from Purity Products, talking about AstaFX. So much ground to cover. Sherry, I want to get back to the skin benefits and this issue of wrinkle reduction. Not as a cream or as a lotion, but as a capsule. You take it orally. This patent also covers this. You say this ingredient is proven to reduce wrinkles, and not just by a little. We're talking a dramatic amount. What's going on with this?
5: Yeah, I know. It's fascinating. A huge benefit. People want to look younger. I know I do, and I've noticed significant benefits since I've started taking it. But it's a science here that really shines. The whole concept of taking oral supplements to improve skin health, relatively new concept here in North America, but in Japan, this is mainstream. Astaxanthin is already one of, if not the most successful ingredients in a new class of products called cosmeceuticals, or supplements that you take orally to enhance the cosmetic appearance of your skin. So listen to this. In one study, they gave 4 milligrams of astaxanthin, which, by the way, is the actual amount you get in Purity's AstaFX. Mm-hmm. And the skin benefits were dramatic. Within 6 weeks, every single person in the treatment group, 100% of participants in the study, reported that their skin had improved significantly. Everybody got results. fine lines, hydration, elasticity, all improved. Listen to this. The participants experienced about 50% improvement in dryness, moisture, roughness, elasticity, fine lines, wrinkles, even age spots were significantly diminished. And this is literally in line with the best, the highest quality, and the most expensive topical products, the lotions and potions that we put on our skin. And again, AstaFX, it's exclusive to Purity Products.
4: 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Now, Sherry, for people who are just tuning in, one of the many highlights we covered earlier on today's program is just how revolutionary this special Purity Astaxanthin is for redefining aging skin. And astaxanthin works its magic inside the body in areas like endurance, stamina, energy. These are so many of the inside-out benefits that people will feel. And in fact, what will they feel when they start taking AstaFX?
5: So the reason you need to give this a try is because the benefits are real. The science is very compelling. Over 60 clinical studies and patents. I mean, the product is impressive and it really works. This is a product where you will actually see and feel the benefits after taking it a month or so. The cosmetic benefits for your skin, we just mentioned a minute ago, really incredible. I've been taking it myself and I see a huge difference. Others have noticed too. People are always saying to me, you know, what do you use on your skin? What are you taking? And, you know, I tell people what you put into your body is just as important, if not more so, than what you apply to your skin. And think about the vision benefits, really unmatched by any other nutrient or supplement out there. It targets tired eyes, eye strain, and it helps improve eye focus and depth perception. It's great for circulation, energy, muscle strength, and endurance. You can literally boost your strength. As we age, this is crucial. It helps you enjoy life and stay in the game. Mm-hmm. And it can even help with recovery after exercise. Next, astaxanthin has the ability to fight fatigue and support mitochondrial function. So that means cellular energy and ATP support.
4: Now, Sherry, didn't you mention before the show that astaxanthin has the ability to assist body burning fat for energy? I understand they're even looking at this as a weight loss and weight management ingredient. This is pretty fascinating in itself. Talk about what we're seeing in some of these initial studies on dieters.
5: Sure. You know, research has shown that astaxanthin can actually help promote and enhance fat metabolism. That's one of its unique benefits. It can actually help your cells burn fat more efficiently. Researchers did an 8-week study where they gave a group of middle-aged women 12 milligrams of astaxanthin. They had them do a little exercise, and these women experienced a reduction in body weight, and it was almost all fat, which is fantastic. Now, I don't want anybody to misunderstand here. It's not a magic weight loss pill by any means, but certainly this early research suggests that this can be a useful tool in addition to exercise to help you burn a little extra weight.
4: Now, Sherry, just a few moments left before we wrap up the program. I want to take a quick step back for a moment. I know we have this great free bottle offer today. We're talking AstaFX from Purity Products, and we'll get to that offer as we wrap up the program. Free bottle of AstaFX for all of our listeners. Again, it promotes healthy vision, skin, muscle, fights wrinkles like no other. And most of us have just never heard about all of this until today. So tell our listeners again how astaxanthin compares to other antioxidants or phytonutrients that are out there on the market right now, because this is truly unique, isn't it?
5: Well, you know, from an antioxidant perspective, the healthy aging perspective, astaxanthin is up to 6,000 times more potent than vitamin C in its singlet oxygen-quenching capacity. That should be enough to get everybody excited. There's really, you know, something in this for everybody. With AstaFX from Purity here, you get to see the amazing power of astaxanthin for yourself. It's the king of the carotenoids, and very few people are aware of its benefits, and I think millions are missing out on it because they just aren't aware of this incredible evidence-based nutraceutical.
4: And I know it may sound too good to be true for some people, Sherry. What do you say to any skeptics saying, come on, does it really do all of this?
5: Well, I'm a pharmacist, and in my training as a pharmacist, I'm trained to look at the science and to see what the science says. And the science on astaxanthin is very clear, backed by over 60 clinical studies, and many of these studies are accessible on PubMed, so you can check them out yourself. But the key takeaway is this. The benefits are real, the cosmetic benefits, the endurance benefits, the strength benefits, the vision benefits, circulation, cardio, the product really works. I mean, the science is so strong. I see the difference in how it makes my skin look and how I feel. I feel stronger, healthier, and I encourage folks to give this a try. With this free bottle offer from Purity, there's nothing to lose and so much to gain.
4: Such great information, wonderful show, and always good to talk with you, Sherry. Thank you so much for joining us today.
5: Thank you.
4: Sherry Torkos, who's an author, she's a practicing pharmacist. 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
6: 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One of my favorite guests is on the line. We've got Chris Killam, also known as the Medicine Hunter, standing by now. CNN calls Chris the Indiana Jones of natural medicine because he's, well, constantly scouring the globe, searching for natural remedies. You may have seen Chris on the Dr. Oz show or maybe on PBS or CBS and also on Fox News where he does a health segment. He's been featured in the New York Times and also on ABC's 2020. Anyway, Chris is joining us today to discuss not one, but three of the hottest nutritional ingredients out there on the market today. Even better, he's teamed up with Purity today to give away a complimentary bottle to everyone out there in the listening audience. So do not, I repeat, do not change that dial. But first, a quick introduction. Chris Killam is an author and an educator. He's written 14 books. He's conducted research in over 30 countries. Again, he's been on with Oprah and Friends and Dr. Oz. Chris, welcome back to the show.
7: Thank you so much. It's always a pleasure to have a great conversation with you.
6: Now, most of us are super busy these days. We want to stay healthy, but quite frankly, it can be daunting, you know, with all the different supplements out there. Now, Chris, you've traveled all over the world learning about different natural remedies. So you really know which ingredients to look for. So tell me this, besides a good multivitamin and some fish oil, maybe a few other things, go into the three super hot nutrients you've been so jazzed about lately.
7: Well, I'm happy to do that. The three super nutrients, as we like to say, are a green tea extract, a turmeric extract called curcumin, and an extract from red wine called resveratrol. And apropos of what you said about my traveling around the world, I've extensively investigated these in their host countries. So I've been in the green tea plantations of China and India and worked with top researchers of this ingredient in those countries. With turmeric, I've been deeply involved with turmeric researchers in India and seen all of that. And with resveratrol, I've worked with scientists in Europe and also in California and Chile and South Africa, all of which are major red wine producing areas. So I've had the opportunity to investigate these things in the field, meet with the top scientists, and my conclusion is that green tea, curcumin from turmeric root, and resveratrol from red wine are remarkable health-enhancing agents that everybody can benefit from in a very, very substantial way.
6: Now, Chris, let's talk about these big three. And it's interesting that they're all found in our diet and all are considered superfoods. The green tea, the curcumin, the resveratrol. Why did you want to combine the three? There's always a method to your madness, if I can say it that way, because you combine these things together. You call it a real game changer.
7: Well, you know, when I look at these, there actually isn't a reason to put them all in separate products. They do go very well together. As you said, they're all food derived. So it's kind of like you can make a salad if you choose out of many vegetables. You don't just have to have a bowl of lettuce or a bowl of cucumbers. And while that's a little bit simplistic, the fact is that all of these are very, very rich in groups of protective compounds that are both antioxidant, so they actually protect our organ systems, so they maintain a healthy inflammatory status in the body. And this is really a big breakthrough. I also like the idea that people can get a concentrated supplement of green tea extract, curcumin extract, and resveratrol in one product with truly meaningful amounts of each one, and not have to go out and basically buy a shopping cart full of stuff.
6: Now, let's dive into the headlines and the research, especially on this green tea, because it's absolutely amazing. I know in Asia they've been using it for thousands of years for healthy aging, but what are you seeing recently in the press? I know you told me the Nutrition Research Journal in its July 2012 issue revealed that green tea significantly increased plasma antioxidant activity and whole blood glutathione. Can you recap some of these headlines and tell me why you're such a green tea advocate?
7: Okay. What you just said about increasing plasma antioxidant activity is really critical. There are many antioxidants that people consume that don't actually wind up in the body, or they don't wind up in the body in any significant amounts. The green tea antioxidants, which we know are among the most highly beneficial antioxidants in the entire world, are very well absorbed. They improve plasma antioxidant activity. That is the blood concentration of antioxidants. So what happens is you get this great concentration of antioxidant substances, which are protective compounds, floating around in the body and protecting the cells of your body, your organs, every part of your body from premature destruction due to exposure to environmental pollutants and things in the diet. With regard to the whole blood glutathione, when we take in the right antioxidants, and not all antioxidant compounds are the right antioxidants, our bodies produce more of its own super protective compound called glutathione. So you take in the green tea extract, you build the antioxidant activity in your blood, and you also cause your body to produce this enormously beneficial, very well-studied, very powerful protective substance called glutathione. So it is remarkable. This isn't something that most high antioxidant foods or supplement ingredients do, but it does happen with a concentrated, properly made green tea extract.
6: All right, let's switch gears and talk about this curcumin, which is number two on your list. And by the way, these three ingredients are all found in the new green tea combo formula. We're going to be offering a free bottle in a few minutes, but talk to me about the curcumin, which is spelled C-U-R-C-U-M-I-N. Now, most people haven't heard of it, but scientists and researchers know it's one of the most powerful superfoods on the planet. It can positively influence our DNA, maintain joint comfort, healthy inflammation, and more. Can you share some of the incredible headlines on curcumin and tell us why you use this? And we talked about this off air a few minutes ago, this patented curcumin with greater absorption.
7: Okay. Well, first of all, I think while people might not know the term curcumin, they may well know turmeric root, which is a yellow spice, and it shows up in curries and It's part of the 5,000-year-old Indian Ayurvedic system of medicine. I've been studying turmeric and its derivative curcumin since the 1970s, and I'll say this right off the bat, that there are almost no plant materials in the world as extensively studied as this. A couple of thousand studies can be found in the scientific and medical literature. We know that curcumin is powerfully antioxidant. We know that it has a remarkable capacity to protect the liver, and the liver is our primary detoxifying organ. It greatly enhances joint health. So if people are experiencing joint discomfort due to overuse, this really helps to relieve that. And it's also what we call cardioprotective. It helps to protect the heart. It helps to maintain normal, healthy cholesterol. And one last thing that is really kind of astounding is that curcumin actually causes your body to produce what are called neuroprotective factors in the brain. So it causes your body to produce these agents in the brain that protect the actual tissue of the nerves and the brain itself. There's almost nothing else that we know of that does this. Specifically, the curcumin that you mentioned offers about 7 times the absorption of other curcumin. So when you take 250 milligrams of this stuff, you get about 7 times the activity that you would if you took, say, a comparable amount of another curcumin extract. So this, in my opinion, is one of the most life-enhancing, protective, totally beneficial substances on Earth, and it has just decades of scientific and medical studies to back it up.
6: Now, Chris, I know that we talked already about the green tea in the curcumin in your new green tea formula, which Purity is giving away for free today. But first, tell me about the third nutrient on the list, the resveratrol, which is super hot right now. Share with us some of the headlines and the science behind resveratrol. I know the French love it, but why is it on your short list?
7: Well, resveratrol is one of those remarkable compounds that I just sort of shake my head at how many different things it does. It is found in grapes, in wine grapes. It also shows up in cranberries. What we know about resveratrol is that, like green tea and also like curcumin extract, it's profoundly antioxidant. But more than that, it shows significant properties. When you look at some of the things in the body that happen during aging as a result of fat accumulation in tissue and insulin sensitivity, resveratrol helps to protect against those things. It's a powerful immune regulator. And you know, our immune system is responsible for keeping us healthy. It is remarkably beneficial for the heart. And this is why it's considered one of the keys to the so-called French paradox. You know, the French drink a lot of red wine, they eat a lot of cheese, they smoke cigarettes, and they stay slim and they have good cardiovascular health, which just seems completely unfair. But resveratrol appears to be key in that. And additionally, there is a brain benefit like there is with the curcumin with blood flow to the brain. So when you take resveratrol, you get brain blood flow. This means you get more oxygen to the tissues of the brain. So this is on my short list for all those reasons and for about a dozen more that would just plain take too long to explain.
6: All right, again, we're talking with Chris Killam, also known as the Indiana Jones of natural medicine, sometimes called the medicine hunter as well. Chris, let's laser in on how this wonderful formula that you created in conjunction with Purity Products. I know that Purity's been in business now for, what is it, over 20 years. They've got a top rating from the Better Business Bureau, and people can get a complimentary bottle of this green tea CR today. We'll give that number out in a few minutes. But first, Chris, before we tell our listeners how they can get their very own complimentary bottle of green tea CR, tell me this. If you wanted to buy this green tea plus the patented curcumin plus the resveratrol, I mean, you'd spend close to probably at least $75 for all three bottles in the store. And yet today, Purity Products is giving away a free bottle. How are they able to do this?
7: Well, you can consider it kind of a smart bet. And what I mean by that, first of all, Purity's big, but they're also very strategic. 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
6: 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Okay, Chris, talk about some of the headlines just on the green tea that we didn't get to yet. I understand that dieters just love green tea because it supports healthy fat metabolism. Is that right? And what does the research say about green tea when it comes to weight management?
7: Well, this is one of the especially wonderful things about green tea. We know that green tea has thermogenic properties. That is, it has heat-generating properties in the body. So it actually causes your body to burn more calories. So when you eat a meal, you're going to burn more calories from that meal as a result of taking a good, well-made, concentrated green tea extract. In addition, it has specific fat oxidation properties. It actually burns fat. I'm not suggesting that you're going to lose 20 pounds in a week, but I am saying that this is going to help your body to metabolize fat more efficiently. Over time, taking a green tea extract can help you to have a better fat to lean muscle ratio. So from a weight control standpoint, this is very good news. Additionally, green tea helps to stabilize blood glucose or blood sugar. And unstable blood sugar is one of the contributing factors to increased weight. So by stabilizing blood sugar, you have an effect on weight control and weight management. So it's really quite remarkable stuff. You need enough of it. We've got enough of it in green tea CR. It has to be the right extract. We've got the right extract. But the science is there for healthy weight management.
6: All right. Now, Chris, you say that with Purity's formula, it provides you

0: have to get by drinking a few cups of tea, eating at least one large, you know, turmeric-laden curry every day, and drinking a couple of glasses of concentrated red wine.
1: Again, we're talking with Chris Killam, the medicine hunter. Now, in this new green tea CR formula from Purity, it's really about the research. Share with us some of your favorite studies and the headlines on the curcumin that we didn't get to yet. I know this is one of your favorite ingredients for joint comfort and even for brain health.
0: Well, I especially like the liver protective, heart protective, and joint modifying properties of this stuff. The liver is our greatest detoxifying organ. And we know that we're constantly bombarded by toxins in the environment. In fact, blood studies show that newborn babies contain 200 industrial pollutants in their blood at the time of birth. So we need a functioning, super healthy, very strong liver. We might not think about our livers that much, but we need that. Mm-hmm. And we know that curcumin protects the liver. It keeps it strong. From a cardiac standpoint, it's highly beneficial for the heart. It's very good for maintaining healthy cholesterol and healthy platelet levels. And from a joint standpoint, we have innumerable studies showing overall improvement in joint health and relief and stable inflammatory activity, better joint mobility as a result of taking curcumin. I like the brain protective studies as well. You know, curcumin delivers all this. So I regard it as one of the single most important things that you can put in your body. And I'm very well aware that most people are not going to eat enough raw turmeric root to get the benefits that they should and that they can get from a concentrated curcumin extract.
1: 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Call now. All right, back to the show. Chris, I don't want to get too technical here, but these antioxidants in green tea are classified as polyphenols, and they really are super powerful and well-respected by scientists. But in this green tea CR formula, there's more. It's got the green tea, it's got the curcumin, the resveratrol that we talked about, plus grape seed extract, bioflavonoids, vitamin C. Can you talk to me about this array of really super antioxidants and polyphenols that you've put in the formula?
0: Well, yeah, I won't say that we kind of went overkill, but I will say that we really, really developed an efficient, comprehensive program here. Grape seed extract contain a group of highly specialized antioxidant compounds that not only do much of what I've already described, but also enhance the physical integrity of tissue in the blood vessels and the skin. So we put those in there for extra boost in antioxidant activity, but also for a specific type of activity that isn't as much addressed by the green tea, the curcumin, and the resveratrol. The bioflavonoids enhance the overall activity of vitamin C, and vitamin C itself is one of the most important nutrients that we can possibly take in. So I would say that we were very, very thorough. You know, when we went through what could be in this product, we said, you know, what would happen if we put in grape seed extract, bioflavonoids, and vitamin C? We realized that we would have an utterly superior formula. And just to reiterate, I want people to experience dynamic health. I want people to feel great. This formula, the Green Tea CR, will make you feel great. And that's the purpose of it.

0: Chris, I love this green tea CR combination formula. And remember, the CR stands for curcumin and resveratrol. I love that with this complimentary bottle today, our listeners can get started for free. That's great value. What would people expect to pay if they bought all of these separately in the store?
1: Well, I think if they bought high-quality products that contain these ingredients, they'd be into it for about $75 or so, possibly even $80.
0: Yeah.
1: So they'd wind up spending appreciably more than they're going to spend on the green TCR formula. And they still wouldn't get the grapeseed extract. They still wouldn't get the pine bark extract, the bioflavonoids, or the vitamin C.
0: Chris, what kind of results can people expect to see? What can they expect to feel once they start taking this formula?
1: I think that people will feel greater joint mobility and comfort. I think they'll feel more energy. Because these ingredients also help to stabilize and maintain natural healthy blood sugar control, I think they'll have more sustained energy throughout the day. And I would just suspect that people will have an experience of greater vitality. When you have a more highly functional immune system, you just feel more energy and better overall. It's kind of, you know, like those days when you get up and go, wow, I feel great. This is a wow, I feel great formula.
0: Now, Chris, the green tea CR, let me get this straight. It provides about 3 cups worth of green tea in each 2-capsule serving. Plus, you get the antioxidant equivalent of several servings of fruits and vegetables. Plus, you get the resveratrol and the joint comfort and brain function benefits of the curcumin. I mean, wow, all in one formula. In the last 2 minutes, talk to me about this shortcut to better health and why you want everyone listening to this program to call now for that complimentary bottle of green TCR.
1: Okay. Fortunately, there's an immense body of science that has been growing steadily for the past 20 years, and it's really rich science now. We know that of the various plant-derived substances that exist, green tea extract, curcumin extract, and resveratrol extract are at the absolute top of the list of protective, vitality-enhancing, overall health-promoting compounds. There just isn't anything like these. They're in the green tea CR, CR standing for curcumin and resveratrol, product in meaningful amounts. People will take this product. They're going to feel the difference. You're going to feel energy. You're going to feel more vitality. You're just plain going to feel better, kind of more fluid and in that flow of good health.
0: Sure.
1: 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And given that they can get a free bottle, I'm also not saying, now put yourself at great risk and spend a lot of money. I say, no, try it free. Let the product speak for itself.
0: Chris Killam, as always, fascinating information. We appreciate your insight. Thanks so much.
1: Thank you. It's always a pleasure to speak with you.
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2: So we've called this teaching, Fight Like a Believer. And this morning, my subject matter is we must win the war within. Amen. And if we learn how to win the battle within, we'll walk in victory every day of our life. He will always cause us to triumph. And all we have to do is win. I don't have to beat you. I don't have to beat you. As a matter of fact, we don't wrestle against flesh and blood, but against powers, principalities, the rulers of the darkness of this world, spiritual wickedness in high places. If I'm fighting an external battle, I cannot win because that's not the battle within. And if I win this one, I win that one. If I don't win this one, I cannot win that one. Let's go to Romans chapter number 7. We must win the war within. One of the biggest concerns that is endemic to our culture is looking to fight them. We're always pointing our finger at them, whoever they might be, and we target our attention for battle externally. If you're old, it's young people. They drive us crazy. If you're young, it's old people. They get on my nerves. If you're rich, it's poor people. They're a drain on society. If you're poor, it's rich people. They're greedy. And we're always pointing our attention at somebody else, not realizing that we will never be successful or victorious until we come to the place in life where we recognize the real battle is not external, it's internal. If I don't win, if I can't deal with the enemy in me, then I'll never be able to deal with the enemy outside of me. And so Paul, who's an apostle, who built churches all over Asia Minor, wrote 2/3 of the New Testament. He is giving us insight into the real challenge that every believer has. I got born again in 1979, Charlotte. That's a long time ago. That's over 40 years ago. And I began fighting this battle in 1979. Here it is, 2025, and every day this is a battle that has to be won. It's not the kind of battle that you win and it's over. This is the kind of being the battle that you win over and over. And if you don't understand that, you'll think you've won the battle only to recognize that you're still fighting the same battle you think you won, because this battle has to be won every single day. Paul, speaking in terms of the believer as a sheep, he said, we are accounted daily for the slaughter. He goes on to say that I die daily. In some battles, specifically this battle has to be fought every day. Let me give you a little bit more insight as to why this battle has to be fought every day. If you're fighting against them, you can avoid them. You don't have to go around them. You don't have to turn your television to their station. But if the battle is within you, that battle is unavoidable. You can't cast you out. Let me get to the text this morning, and I hope you'll learn something from the text. For what I am doing, I do not understand. Anybody ever been there as a believer? You've been doing something that just don't make any sense to you? Okay, y'all didn't sin. I understand. See, I go to church, don't let it, with these really holy people, and they never sinned, so they don't even remember what it was like. But for the rest of us, we were doing stuff that made no sense. I have no business doing that. I had no business with my hand in that particular cookie jar. I should not have been in that place. I should not have engaged in that activity. And what Paul is saying is, I don't even understand why I'm doing this. Mother, some of these people never sinned, so you can tell that everything they did, they understood. I certainly have found myself in places and concluded, man, what in the world am I doing here? Do y'all remember when Elijah had got chased by Jezebel and he went into a cave and the Spirit of the Lord came to him and asked him a question, what doest thou here, Elijah? What are you doing here? It won't apply to you, but it might. Have you ever woke up somewhere and thought, what am I doing here? I can't get no help in here. What am I? What I woke up and what am I doing here? He says, "What I'm doing, I do not understand." And this is real insight into the reality of what Christianity looks like from inside the struggle. I'm doing it, and I keep on doing it, but I don't want to do it. People think that people do what they want to do. I am here to suggest by the scripture that sometimes you are being influenced. It's not what you want to do. It is an evil influence that is pushing you into acts and behaviors that are not pleasing in the sight of God. He says, what I am doing, I don't understand. For what I will to do, that I do not practice. I want to do right, but I won't. How many of you wanted to read your Bible this week and didn't do it? Don't raise your hand. Yeah, how many of you wanted to pray 3 hours this week and you only got 30 minutes in? Sometimes you only get 3 minutes in. I remember one time I was like, I know, Pastor, I know you pray 4 or 5 hours a day. I said, I ain't had very many of those days. If I prayed 4 or 5 hours, we was in all night prayer, and I'm gonna promise you I slept at least 2 of those. The truth of the matter is, he says, what I want to do, I don't practice. I want to be better, but somehow, until I get to the place of spiritual maturity that I'm doing better, I won't do better. What I want to do, I do not practice. There are people that are part of our church that wanted to be here this morning, but somewhere between the time they woke up and the time we started having service, something happened. And they ended up they wanted to be here, but they couldn't get here for one reason or another. I want to suggest to you that the enemy is involved inside of them. And you'll see in a moment, it's not an enemy outside of you that has you doing these things. It's an enemy that gets inside of you. You know, the enemy outside of me can only antagonize me, cannot influence me. Jesus said this about Satan. He said, the prince of this world comes and he finds nothing inside of me. So somebody say, why is that important? Well, because if he has something inside of me, he has a home. See, if I leave my stuff at your house, I can always come back to your house because my stuff is there. He puts something there so he can always call and say, I left my stuff at your house. I need to come get it. And the tricky, deceptive thing about him is when he comes to get one thing, he always leaves another. For what I will to do, that I do not practice. But what I hate, that I do. Can I help you a little bit? Crackheads usually hate crack. No, not when they first start. They first start, it's the best thing in the world. But after it begins to take effect in their life, they hate it. But they keep doing it. Like most sin becomes habitual. And as a matter of fact, it actually captivates a person until it holds a person captive. Right. So Paul here says, what I hate is what I'm doing. How many of you ever do something and you don't even like doing it, but you feel compelled to do it? Yeah. Let me help some of y'all. You ever had somebody you knew you should break up with, but you didn't? You know, you knew they were as toxic as cancer, but you couldn't break up with them. They had 99 things that you hated, but one that you liked. Yeah. Hey, and you kept coming back. You have experienced the struggle of sin. You love something about it. According to Hebrews chapter number 11, there's pleasure in it for a season. You hate something about it. It's causing death and separating you from God. Amen. And then you have this thin line between love and hate. Verse 6, if then I do what I will not to do, I agree with the law that it is good. In other words, I know it's wrong, but I end up doing it anyway. And so I know that what God told me to do is good, but what I want to do is bad. Anybody in the room with me today? Yeah. God told me to do good. I want to do bad. Sometimes I think I'm the only person that ever got saved because this is the real experience. God want me to do good. I want to do bad. And that is where the battle rages. You know why? God lives inside of me. That's why I've got to win the battle within. Verse number 18, for I know that in me, that is in my flesh, nothing good dwells. So God's spirit lives in our spirit, doesn't live in our flesh. Let me give you a governmental hierarchy of humanity. We are a spirit. We possess a soul. We live in a body. You get that? We are a
0: spirit.
2: We possess a
0: soul.
2: We live in a
0: body.
2: All right, so that's the way it works. So when God communes with us, when God communicates with us, he communicates with our spirit. Our spirit, as the psalmist said, I command my soul. The spirit commands the soul. The soul is the volition, the will, the memory, the emotions. That's all in the soulish area. So when the spirit communicates, the spirit doesn't communicate to my foot and say, walk. The spirit communicates to my soul. My soul communicates to my body. The battle is between the soul and the flesh. The will and the flesh. My will, I want to serve God. My flesh wants to serve itself. So I've got to win that battle within, because my spirit wants to please God. My soul wants to please the world. My flesh wants to please itself. For I know that in me, that is in my flesh, nothing good dwells. Here's what he says, for to will is present with me, but how to perform what is good, I do not find. And this is what Jesus said when he was in the Garden of Gethsemane. He said, the spirit indeed is willing. The flesh is weak. And that's you got the top of the hierarchy and you got the bottom. In the middle is where you get the soul. That's why he says, not my will, but thine be done. Will is a product of the soul.
3: All right.
2: Nothing in me is, there's nothing good in me, for its will is present with me, but how to perform it, I do not find. If you're a Christian, you always want to do what's right. I haven't got a witness.
0: Yes.
2: If you're a believer, you want to do what's right. Let me ask you a question. Why don't you? It's the war within. Because you always want to do what's right, but the war within. Verse number 19, for the good that I will to do, I do not do. But the evil I will not to do, that I practice. I find myself doing what I don't want to do. And what I know I should be doing, I don't do. And you ever set your alarm clock, say, man, I'm getting up an hour early so I can pray. And you wake up that morning and your eyes are heavier than a locomotive. You got all kinds of reasons not to go downstairs and pray, not to get out of the bed and pray. And you sit there and say, you know what? I'm just going to muse upon the Lord on my bed. He said, now, if I do what I will not to do, it is no longer I who do it, but sin that dwells in me. So here's what he's saying. Now, this is Paul writing to Christians. He's telling Christians that sin has a place in you. And as long as sin has a place in you, there's going to be a struggle between good and evil, not outside. See, the outside struggle is different than the inside struggle. When you got a struggle outside, you can just close your door and it can't get in. But when the struggle's inside, unless you get that struggle outside, that struggle is going to be ongoing 24 hours a day, 7 days a week. Now, if I do what I will not to do, it is no longer I who do it, but sin that dwells in me. Verse number 21, he says, I find in the law that evil is present with me, the one who wills to do good. Now, this one sticks with me. It really sticks with me. He's saying, I want to do good, but everywhere I go, there's evil. He said, the one who wants to do good, I would like to have somebody around here just be evil, but I don't want you to be evil because you would see what that looks like. Everywhere I go, here's what you have to know. The Bible said the sins of the father visit again to the third and fourth generation of them that hate you. If the enemy knows you have a particular predisposition, he's going to make sure it is available to you all the time. And when you come into relationship with Jesus Christ, you break up with your ex-boyfriend, the devil. Some people break up with him, but live next door. Or he's still on the job with them. But some of y'all will break up with the devil and keep him close enough so that he always has access. I find in the law that evil is present with me, the one who wills to do good. Verse number 22, for I delight in the law of God according to the inward man. But I see another law. Notice this. This is a law. I see another law. A law. This is not sporadic. This is not inconsistent. It is a law. If I decide to do good by law, evil is going to be present. And so my maturity says I have to be able to deal with evil while it's present and not just be victorious when it's absent. He said, I find then a law. I've noticed this. When a person sets their mind to do something good, that is when temptation comes. I'm not going to drink anymore. All of a sudden, everybody got drinks. When I told my friend that I was never going to get high again because I was a believer, he took a marijuana cigarette, which you guys would call a joint, breathed in and blew it in my face and said, you'll be back. I didn't see that friend for over 10 years after that. Because I realized, okay, if he's going to be the evil present, I am going to remove myself from his presence. And you must win the war within, because if you're around bad people, the truth of the matter is there's something in you that likes it. Hey friends, Pastor Jeff Haygood here, and we're experiencing some wonderful times, a real time revival at Living Word Church, and we would like to invite you to come and take part in it. One thing for certain, God is going to meet you there. As a matter of fact, the old saints would say he's going to beat you there. 3007 East 6th Avenue, Columbus, Ohio, 8 a.m. and 10 a.m. on Sunday morning. Don't just come to church, come to change. Find then of all the evil is present with me, the one who wills to do good. For I delight in the law of God according to the inward man. Inside, I want to do what's pleasing in God's sight. But I see another law in my members. Our members are our body parts, warring against the law of my mind. In essence, my body wants to do one thing, my mind wants to do something else. My body wants to feel good. My mind wants me to be good. You know, those two are very different. What it takes to be good and what it takes to feel good are very different. See, feeling good is a big plate of pasta followed by cheesecake. Doing good is a 45-minute walk followed by some time in the gym. And on one hand, I want to do good, but my body want to feel good. I delight in the law of God according to my inward man, but I see another law in my members, in my body, warring against my mind and bringing me into captivity. So here's what it comes down to. If my body does what it wants, it is going to bring me into captivity. You know what you call that? You call it a habit. You call it an addiction. If you're my age, you would say someone was fiending or jonesing. Which means they can't stop. And here's what he says sin does to you. Sin gets you to a place in life that even though you hate it, you can't stop doing it. All you can tell this is one of those messages. Boy, oh boy, oh boy, RD. But many of us, all of us, are fighting that war within, and there are things that we shouldn't be doing, that we don't want to do, that we know are not productive for us, but we keep going back to those behaviors. Let's keep going. He goes on to verse number 24 to say, oh, wretched man that I am. And it isn't until I discover my own wretchedness that I begin to yearn for God's holiness. I realize, he said, in me, in my flesh, there's nothing good. Until I realize that I'm not that good, the only thing good about me is God. You take God away, there's nothing else good. As long as you think you're good, as long as you think you got it going on, that you're hitting the mark, you're doing things right. Many people measure themselves by what they used to be. And I'm going to tell you something. Even though it's a good thing that you can applaud that you're not what you used to be, you should not measure yourself by what you used to be. You should measure yourself by what you're supposed to be. Yeah. Don't measure yourself by how far you've come, but measure yourself by how far you have to go. Because if I measure myself by how far I come, I'm going to applaud myself and say, look how far I've come. I'm not doing anything else. But if I measure myself based on how far I have to go, I think I'll have to have a sense of urgency and be moving forward with diligent dispatch, because I know I've got to get better and closer to God. Oh, wretched man that I am, who will deliver me from the body of this death? I thank God through Jesus Christ, our Lord. So then with the mind, I myself serve the law of God. What's the old song? When you see me coming, I've got him on my mind. Isaiah 26, verse number 3 says, if my mind is stayed upon him, he keeps me in perfect peace. Bible says if there's first a willing mind. And so I got to make up my mind. Many people struggle in their Christianity simply because it's not that they're good or bad people. It's just that they haven't made up their mind. So they really want to be a Christian on Sunday at 10:30, but at Friday at 11. The Bible says that a double-minded man is unstable in all of his ways. He shouldn't think that he's going to get anything from God. Listen to me really good. The word of God says that if I am double-minded, duplicitous, if I am two-souled, if sometimes I want to be godly and sometimes I want to be ungodly, it's not that you won't get anything. You won't get anything from God. God sees our inconsistencies. And it says to him that we don't trust him. You know, that's what trust is all about. We don't trust people because they're inconsistent. If a person was consistent, we trust them. We don't trust them because they're inconsistent. Let me finish this text and get down through our teaching this morning. Oh, wretched man that I am, who will deliver me from the body of this death? I thank God through Jesus Christ, our Lord. So then with the mind, I myself serve the law of God, but with the flesh, the law of sin. So my mind will do, see, the word of God, it is spiritually discerned. When it goes through our spirit, it gets to our mind or to our soulish realm. Our soul is the one that gives directives or commands to our body. So he says, with my soul, I'm going to serve God. With my mind, I'm going to serve God. With my body, I'm going to serve sin. No matter how holy you are, your body's never holy. It is a constant sinner. That's why the soul has to be in authority and subject to the spirit, because your body will always sin. Why do you think, stay here a minute. Why do you think when we get to heaven, we're not getting glorified souls, we're not getting glorified spirits, but we're getting glorified bodies. We're getting bodies that are not subject to sin. So the Bible says some things that I think bear thinking of. The Bible tells us in Romans chapter 12, verse number 21, do not be overcome by evil, but overcome evil with good. This is that war within. Because you know when something evil happens, the first thing that my body wants to do, my body wants to get evil with it. You smack me, I smack you back. Because my body, but the Bible says, you're not overcome evil by being evil, you overcome evil by being good. This is the war within. This is how you fight like a believer. Because as a non-believer, hey, you know, you do it to me, I'm doing it to you. Yeah, yeah. Vengeance is mine. I will repay, says Jeff. First John chapter 5, verse number 4, the Bible says, whatever is born of God overcomes the world. And this is the victory that overcomes the world. It's our faith, overcoming. Now let's get to five things that were determined if we win this war. These are simple, but I think they're going to be good for us. Five things that determine if we win this war. These are important. I think you'll learn something here. Number one, our devotion. You realize that winning this war is going to be largely a product of who and what we are committed to. Now, pastorally, commitment's everything. I love you all, but I only have affinity towards you to the level and to the degree that you have a commitment. Everything in real life is based on commitment. And so the real thing, the initial determining factor as to whether or not we win the war within is going to be our devotion. What am I committed to? So devotion speaks to us of our interpersonal, intimate experiences with God. I'm devoted to him. He has my heart. And so we're told in scripture to love the Lord your God with all your heart, all your soul, all your strength, and all your mind. That's the first commitment. What is he saying? You got to be devoted. What I don't get in y'all's generation is how you with somebody for years talking about we talking. Do you realize that that phrase has no connotation that suggests commitment? We talking. What does that mean? Well, can I be honest? I mean, I know because I haven't been talking for many, many years. But if you're talking, does that mean you're holding hands? Does that mean you're kissing? Does it mean you're doing something beyond holding hands and kissing? Or are you just talking? You run around talking about y'all talking and you spent the night. So I guess y'all talked all night long. So the first thing that allows us to win the war within is our devotion. How committed are you to Christ? And I think it's a question that each of us has to ask ourselves. How committed am I really to Christ? Oh, let me ask you the question. If I'm committed to Christ and something else comes up, do I do Christ or do I do something else? And we want to be able to excuse the fact that we did something else and suggest that we're still committed. I'm committed to Shelly. So if I decide not to come home tonight, Hold on. But not you, but half our members each week decide they don't want to come to church. Am I picking? I just want you to get it, is either a person is committed or they're not. You cannot be sporadically committed. Either you are or you are not. There is no excuse for me not coming home tonight. Same goes true if you made a commitment to Christ in this community of Christians. Then every week, there's some reason why you're doing something else. There's a devotion issue. Somebody say devotion. If you're not devoted, you cannot be victorious.
0: Greetings, my friend. Pastor Jeff Haygood here. You know, we live in trying times.

0: 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The program was paid for.
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7: Good morning, saints of God, and welcome to another edition of the New Gospel Countdown program, which owes Brother Cruz, and all we got to do is good news on this broadcast. Well, that's what it's all about each and every Sunday morning. Certainly hope you're getting ready for church or whatever you got to do, but what better way to lift up our Lord and Savior with this half an hour spiritual power? One of the few shows that will give you the name of the artist and the title of the song. That's what we're all about each and every Sunday morning. But you know, Brother Cruz, I got to get the show started off right with food for your spirit. Coming out of the book of Psalms, Psalms 25:14, talking about drawing near to God. The secret of the Lord is with those who fear him, and he will show them his covenant. Amen, amen, and amen. We want to get close to near to the Lord. That's the best way to do it. So let's carry on with the message and the music, because after all, we only got this half an hour. And what better way to start the broadcast this week with Forever Jones with Hallelujah, the highest form of praise, in fifth place on the New Gospel.

You know, so often we never talk or speak or even sing about God's grace on our life. And I'm sure most of us out here feel, especially the saints of God, know about His grace and mercy we need each and every day of our life. What better way of saying it, or what better way of singing it, would be Sherry Jones Moffitt with The Grace of God in fourth place on the new gospel.

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4: Well, praise the Lord, saints, and thank you for listening to another weekly radio broadcast. Saints, I'm Bishop James Delaney, and I am the senior pastor right here at St. James Christian Center. 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We start a little before 10:30, but we have our 10:30 a.m. worship service that lasts for about an hour and a half, and we get everything done in that service. 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I think I spelled that right. St. James CC Columbus.com. Now, Saints, I am one pastor with two churches. We got another location in Cleveland, but I'm here all day this coming Sunday. I also want to invite you to our church community cookout, which will be this Saturday at the church. Okay. So we decided to bring the cookout to the church instead of taking it out to the park like we usually do. So we'll have vendors out there, county resources on hand. So if you need to get connected with some of the county resources, you can do that. We're going to have face painting for the kid, voter registration, blood pressure checks. There's going to be some makeup artists to help people do some of those things. I believe we're going to have some nail techs or whatever there, giveaways and free grilled foods while those supplies last. And we never know how many people will show up. So we pulled this together fairly quickly, but the bottom line is we want to be a part of the community, and we want to thank the community as well as give back. And if you're a vendor and you have a church, you have church friendly items to vend, give the church a call and we'll get you set up for free. Also, Saints, don't forget to sow your offering seed this morning into the ministry. I always want to thank all those who sow a seed. You are helping to do a whole lot. First of all, you're helping to pay for this food that we're giving away this week and all the other resources that cost money to come out. You actually help pay for the free breakfast we give out to the children during Christian Academy during 9 a.m. and 10:30 a.m. every single Sunday morning. And all the other resources that I don't really want to talk about online, and some people know why, but all the other resources that we have to help people get where they need to be. Saints, I just want to thank you, all those givers, right? So I'm just asking you, sow your $15 seed into the ministry to help us continue to do what God has called us to do. Help us fund the mission. You can give that online at www.stjamesccolumbus.com, or you can cash app us at $St. James Christian. That's $ST James Christian. You can cash app us, just as easy as that. Saints, I pray you get something out of this message on today, okay? Come by today, meet me. I want to meet you. I want to shake your hand. I want to greet you. I want to say hello. I want to say, I'm Bishop James Delaney. Who are you? And so I want to thank you for just listening and taking the time. Here's our weekly radio broadcast. God bless, Saints.

was going to have a title for a message today, my title would be, what can we learn from the fiery furnace? Tell your neighbors, what can we learn from the fiery furnace? What can we learn from the fiery furnace? What can you learn from the fiery furnace? All right, I'm going to go to a scripture, and I'm going to go to Daniel 3:19, and I'm going to read 11 verses here, and then I'm going to pray. But I want you to stay with me on these verses, and hopefully you can read along, because I'm going to read them out of the New Living Translation, and hopefully you can stay with me on this. All right, Daniel 3:19. Nebuchadnezzar was so furious with Shadrach, Meshach, and Abednego that his face became distorted with rage. He commanded that the furnace be heated 7 times hotter than usual. Then he ordered some of the strongest men in his army to bind Shadrach, Meshach, and Abednego and throw them into the blazing furnace. So they tied them up and threw them into the furnace, fully dressed in their pants, turban, robes, and other garments. And because the king, in his anger, had demanded such a hot fire in the furnace, the flames killed the soldiers as they threw the men in. So Shadrach, Meshach, and Abednego, securely tied, fell into the roaring flames. But suddenly, Nebuchadnezzar jumped up in amazement and exclaimed to his advisors, "Didn't we tie up 3 men and throw them into the furnace?" "Yes, your majesty, we certainly did," they replied. Verse 25, "Look," Nebuchadnezzar shouted, "I see 4 men unbound walking around in the fire, unharmed. And the 4th looks like a god." Then Nebuchadnezzar came as close as he could to the door of the flaming furnace and shouted, "Shadrach, Meshach, and Abednego, servants of the Most High God, come out. Come here." So Shadrach, Meshach, and Abednego stepped out of the fire. Then the high officers, officials, governors, and advisors crowded around them and saw that the fire had not touched them. Not a hair on their head was singed, and their clothing was not scorched. They didn't even smell of smoke. Then Nebuchadnezzar said, "Praise to the God of Shadrach, Meshach, and Abednego. He sent his angels to rescue his servants who trusted in him. They defied the king's commands and were willing to die rather than serve or worship any god except their own. Therefore, I make this decree. If any people, whatever their race or nation or language, speak a word against God, the God of Shadrach, Meshach, and that bad Negro, they will be torn from limb, and their houses will be turned into heaps of rubble. There is no other God who can rescue like this." Then the king promoted Shadrach, Meshach, and Abednego to even higher positions in the providence of Babylon. We thank the Lord for the reading of his word. Father God, in the name of Jesus, Lord, we thank you for your word on today. Father God, I ask you right now, in the strong name of Jesus, touch my mind, Lord Jesus. Touch my mouth, touch my body on today, Lord. Father God, give me what you want me to say to your people. Lord, give me words in between the lines. Don't let me say too much. Don't let me say too little. Father God, if you see fit for this to go on to a radio program, Lord Jesus, allow it to go and touch the hearts of those who hear it. Lord, allow this message to change somebody's life. Allow it to change all of our lives today, Lord Jesus. Allow this word to do what you know it's supposed to do for us on today. Lord, we ask you this in all things. In Jesus' name we pray. Thank God and amen.
Saints, before we step into the fire with the three Hebrew boys, let me give you a little background on who they are, okay? Let me give you a little background on who Shadrach, Meshach, and the bad Negro, I mean Abednego, who they really are and what they are about. See, these three guys, they were young men, and they had really been, they had been taken captive from Jerusalem. They were smart young men. They were good-looking guys. They were well-mannered dudes. They were, I'll say this, they had something to offer Babylon, and that's why they were taken captive in the first place. However, King Nebuchadnezzar, he tried to rename them. He tried to retrain them. He tried to reshape them into what we would call Babylonian men. He gave them new names. He gave them a new culture. He even gave them new food to eat. But guess what? They didn't eat the food that they were given. And so they were really strangers in a strange land, and they refused to serve an idol god, that golden god and that golden image of a god that they were supposed to serve. Saints, let me break this down a little bit for you. There's times in our lives when the world or people in the world will try to change you. Somebody say amen to that. There's times in our lives when people will try to change you. They'll try to change your look. They'll try to change your style. You get up on them a little too much or for a little too long. They'll try to change your attitude. Sometimes just how people look at you, you'll have a different attitude change just by looking at their faces. You'll sometimes walk in one place feeling all good and happy, and after you see all their angry faces, you start getting mad. And you don't even know what you was mad about. Because they mad, then you start, you're like, oh my goodness. I lived in a city, I don't want to say the name of the city, but you know, you would go into some places in some areas, and you better not start looking all happy. Does that make sense? Because if you go in some places and you like, hey, how you doing? And, you might get robbed. This the same place where you could go in and behind the bulletproof glass, they would give you a dollar shot and you can buy a slice of pizza for $2. Y'all don't know about that because they don't do that in Columbus, see? I'm talking about some different areas of the country that in the Midwest that's north of here that's, I don't want to tell you. Ooh, Sister Nicole said it. See, sometimes people will change your attitude. They will try to change. They'll even try to change your name. I was with some friends, my high school friends last night. We had our football reunion, and we had a guy we used to call Fibs because he used to lie all the time. And it was like, yeah, well, Fibs, he said, so then one of my other friends, they called him by his real name. And I was like, man, I don't know who that dude is. And they said, yeah. And then somebody else said, Fibs. I was like, I never knew Fibs' real name. And so people will change your name, and you might not, you know, everybody had a Tiny in the neighborhood. And Tiny was usually a big dude. Am I right or am I wrong? But Saints, the thing is that people will try to change you. See, when people can't compliment you or congratulate you, when people can't uplift you, when people can't seem to recognize you by your title, they're operating in the same spirit that these Babylonians were operating in when they were trying to change Daniel and the three Hebrew boys, because they were trying to change them into who they were. And sometimes people will try to change you. Tell your neighbor, I'm not going to bow down to a spirit that's not of God. So, Saints, I'm going to give you a few points here, and I think I got enough time to give you three or four of them. And so, if you're a note taker, I want you to quickly write these down. My first point today is this. Life's fire will always test your faith. Life's fire will always test your faith. And life's fire is problems. So life's fires are going to always test your faith. In Daniel 3:19, King Nebuchadnezzar heated up the furnace 7 times hotter than usual. Beloved, the devil will always try to turn up the heat on you when you get closer to your next blessing.
Oh, my goodness. I'm glad somebody clapped on that. I'm glad somebody clapped on that. I am so glad. I don't want to say the person's name because somebody might want to ask them for some money after church. But somebody came just before church started, and they showed me the keys to their brand new car. Oh, thank you, Jesus. Yeah. That's what you want to hear when you got a new car. You want everybody clapping for you in the room. You want everybody happy for you. And so, you know, it wouldn't matter if the car was whatever, but just the mere fact that you got a different new whatever. But the car is nice, though, y'all. I mean, I didn't really want to give the keys back. I ain't gonna lie to you. And, you know, I'm a car person and stuff. And really, I was trying to walk away with them. And then I just said that would be wrong because then I would be stealing. And, you know, I just, you know, I didn't want to. They had called my name a different name. I'd have been Bishop Thief, James Thief Delaney. And I don't want that kind of name. But saints, the closer you get to a blessing, the closer you get to, let's just say, new car, the closer you get to a financial blessing, the closer you get to your healing, the closer you get to where you want to go in life, for wherever your goals are, to get your education or whatever it may be, whatever you're trying to get to in life. And everybody here better have a vision. Because if you don't have a vision, I'm telling you, you're going to die in this life. That's the Bible. People without a vision will perish. But saints, in Daniel 3:19, King Nebuchadnezzar, he heated up that furnace 7 times hotter than usual. And saints, every time you get close, every time you're getting closer to the blessing, those two things go together. You know, the devil does not want to see you win in life. Tell somebody, the devil doesn't want to see you win in life. And this is why 1 Peter 4:19 says this. It says, think it not strange concerning the fiery, keyword fiery, fiery trial, which is to try you as though some strange thing happened unto you. Saints, I want you to be aware of this. It is not strange when you start going through more problems in life. Because as you begin to go through more problems in life, then you're getting ready to get more blessings. I want you to understand that. The higher up you go, the more responsibility falls on you. The bigger your house, the more responsibility you got to clean it up. The more bathrooms you got, the more toilets going to break down on you eventually. I want you to hear what I'm saying. If you got 5 cars, you got to get 5 cars oil changed. If you got 6 kids, you have to get 6 kids ready for school in the morning. You got to understand the more you got, the more you're going to have to deal with. It's not less responsibility. It's more. So beloved, the fire represents trials, persecutions, tests, and all the things that you're going to go through in everyday life. Therefore, don't let the test keep you from your best. Why? Because there are times when God allows us to stay in the fire until we're seasoned enough to serve him the way we should be serving him. Somebody better say amen to that. Now, here's my next point for you to write down if you're going to take some notes. And I'm saying write down, not mental notes. Faith will make you stand out from the crowd. And I'm talking about the God type of faith. See, I don't want to say the person's name that got the car unless she kind of raised up and said her name or raised her hand or something like that, that she said in the middle section. So that's going to break it down to so many different people on the right side. You know, I don't want to say too much. And y'all going to see her rolling when she roll up out of here and everything like that. And so if she was going to Uber her car, it would be one of them Uber Black XLs. But let me say this, and let me say the type of car she got is like where they take it to service. They probably got juices and stuff like that, leather furniture, and that's where I'm just giving you the type of range of car where she rolling at. They probably have like people, you know, maitre d's and butlers that come in there with coffee, free coffee, and all that kind of stuff. But let me say this: faith will make you stand out of the crowd. See, when you got the faith to get some kind of cars like what this person got right here, that's going to make you stand out. See, in Daniel 3:18, let me say this one more time, faith will make you stand out of the crowd. The God type of faith will make you stand out of the crowd.
In Daniel 3:18, the three Hebrew boys, they stood out from the crowd when they said they wouldn't worship that golden image of a God. They stood out. See, beloved, the God type of faith, it stands out. Why does it stand out? Because the God type of faith isn't running around with the crowd. Because usually the crowd is mediocre. Usually the crowd will keep you, you know, keep you middle class. But you want to be first class everywhere you go. You know, you know, the God type of faith says, I'm not going to settle for 50,000 when I need 500,000. Amen. See, the God type of faith says, I'm not going to wait until I got to go to the doctor next week to get a doctor's report. The God type of faith says, I'm healed already because the Bible says by his stripes we were healed. See, the God type of faith doesn't say I'm going to wait on something or doesn't say I can't do it, because over in Philippians 4:13, it says through Christ, I can do all things. Come on now. So, saints, don't let anybody lead you away from your blessing. Somebody say amen to that. Be like the three Hebrew boys. Be your own person. You got to learn how to be a one-man gang, okay? Oh, I got to get my book out, okay? You got to learn how to be a one-man gang. It's got to be you, God, Jesus, and the Holy Ghost, and that's going to be your crew. You roll down the street with them, and hey, ain't nothing going to mess with you. Can't nobody tell you you can be stopped, because with God, all things are possible. Somebody say amen to that. Here's my next point. Fire reveals who's walking with you. So if you were going to write down the next point, if you're going to be like Evangelist Vaughn today, and I see the choir over there. I'm looking at them through the mirror. If you'd be like them and you're going to write down the next point, my next point is fire reveals who's walking with you. See, the Bible says this over in Daniel 3:25. It says this, or he said this when I read it in the beginning. Lo, I see four men loose. This is what King Nebuchadnezzar said. I see four men loose walking in the midst of the fire, and they have no hurt, and the form of the fourth is like the Son of God. Saints, Jesus didn't meet the three Hebrew boys outside of the fire. He met them inside the fire. Oh, I want you to catch that. That's big time right there. You know why it's big time? Because sometimes the Lord won't deliver you from a storm, but he'll join you in the storm. Oh, does that make sense? Because sometimes we got to go through a storm to understand how to deal with our storms in life. We gotta get pressure tested. We gotta learn how to stand through some things sometimes. And you'll never know how to stand through sometimes unless you go through them. Because you can't always quit, saints. You can't always throw in the towel on stuff. You can't always say, hey, I quit this time. Sometimes people don't appreciate you, and then you just take your services somewhere else. Well, praise the Lord, saints, and I thank you for listening to this week's radio broadcast. I'm sad that it had to come to an end. I pray, though, that you got something out of this message on today. It's an older message from about a year ago, I believe, but I believe that the word never gets old. I'm Bishop James Delaney, and I am the senior pastor right here at St. James Christian Center. I want to thank you for spending this time with us today. My prayer is that you got something that will lift your spirit up and renew your mind on today. So let me do this. If you don't have a church to go to today, right? Let me give you our address. I'm inviting you to service. Be my guest today, for church. Let me tell you where we're located. We're located at 1358 Mount Vernon Avenue, Columbus, Ohio, 43203, like basically in the heart of the city, right? And we have our 9 a.m. worship service. So that's about over with right now. But then we have our 10:30 a.m. worship service that lasts a little bit longer, right?
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But I believe you're going to walk in one way and walk out more blessed than when you walked in. Remember, our address again is 1358 Mount Vernon Avenue, Columbus, Ohio, 43203. Or you can visit us on the web at stjamesccolumbus.com. I also want to do this. I want to invite you to our church community cookout, which is this coming Saturday. It's going to be at the church, 1358 Mount Vernon Avenue. And that time is going to be from 12 to 3 p.m. 12 p.m. to 3 p.m. this coming Saturday. Now, it's the church. We're bringing the church cookout back to the church. Instead of having it at the park, we're going to be at the church. We'll have vendors, county resources on hand. So in case you need to get connected with somebody from the county, face painting for the kids, I believe we're going to have balloons. There's a lot of different things going on. Voter registration, blood pressure checks, giveaways. Some makeup artists are going to be there to help with that. Free grilled foods will be available while those supplies last. So we pulled this together fairly quickly, but the bottom line is we want to give back to the community. Now, if you are a vendor and you have a church friendly products to vend, call the church and we'll get you set up with a free table this week. That's no charge at all. Also, don't forget to sow your offering seed, saints. Just help us out here. Right? I always want to thank all those who sow. I really appreciate it. You're helping to pay for the food to next week, but you also help to do so many other things. You help feed our children that come into the church for Christian Academy, and sometimes there's a lot. You feed them during the 9 a.m., you feed them during the 10:30 a.m. service, and all the other resources that we provide in the church to help people. Now, I'm just asking you to sow $15 seed into the ministry. 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That's S-T-J-A-M-E-S Christian. And it's just that easy. Remember, our website, St. James CC Columbus, S-T-J-A-M-E-S-C-C-Columbus.com. Beloved, I hope I get to meet you and greet you at one of our services. Or I hope you can come out this coming Saturday to be with us. I'm Bishop James Delaney. I pray that you have a super blessed week. I pray that all your dreams and visions will come to pass. I pray that they come to pass faster, sooner rather than later. Keep praying, keep believing, and keep the faith, and know that Jesus is Lord. God bless, saints.

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1: 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The Nightly Spirit. 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

0: I'm almost beautiful queens in the house.
1: Hey everybody, it's your girl Jamila. Welcome to the Queen's Address. Welcome into the Queendom. Today is a very, very special day. I have a very, very special guest. Okay, this queen is a powerhouse. Okay, she is an actress, a comedian, media personality, okay, podcaster, poet, and an author. Okay, black excellence.
2: None of those things do I care about.
1: It's finest. None of them. But listen, I would like to welcome Amanda Seals. Thank you for being here today.
2: I'm a corrected from jump though, because I've let, like, all of those things, the actor, the comedian, like, I feel like those were labels that allowed me to engage in, they allowed me to engage in like the industry.
1: Yeah.
2: However, they don't speak to what my real purpose is.
1: Okay.
2: So these days I refer to myself as an artistic intellectual.
1: Okay. Let me write that down.
2: Artistic and I really have made it my business, as a career, but also just in life, to make art that decolonizes.
1: Well, I appreciate that. I'm never ever angry at correction, because I do not want you to feel like it's that kind of, you know.
2: You know what it is, though?
1: I want to make sure I'm right.
2: Just that I'm trying to make sure that I separate myself from them folks. Because the people that I was in those industries with, they really don't stand for much. And so I need to stand out.
1: No, I could appreciate that. Yeah, no.
2: And that's what I had to learn.
1: Well, I appreciate that. Yes, ma'am. Yes, ma'am. Well, I want to take it back. We were just talking a little bit off camera about Amanda Diva. We're going to take it back to Amanda Diva.
2: Perfect.
1: Okay. The Twitter specialist.
2: I mean.
1: And now, for the first question I want to know about Amanda Diva, can you still do backflips? We're going to take it there.
2: You know, this
1: Can we go back there?
2: I can still do handstands.
1: Shut up.
2: Yeah, I can do a handstand anytime, any place. Yeah, like if there was room here, I would just do one.
1: You would?
2: Yeah. I could do a handstand forever. on a trampoline, I can still flip. I can still twist. Yeah, that I can do. But I got too much weight right now to test if I could flip it over.
1: For real?
2: Yeah, I'm a good 170 right now.
1: But you look good.
2: I'll take it.
1: I feel like handing you $10 because you got thicker.
2: I need to be down to like 145. Really? To try another flip. Yeah. Oh, my bones would be like, whoa, that's a lot.
1: I bet you would do it with grace.
2: I hope so. I want to be the 60-year-old who's like, look at me.
1: Right.
2: This gymnast, Oksana Shusevitna from Uzbekistan, I think. She's still competing at 50.
1: Yes.
2: Like she just was vaulting in like a Grand Prix event the other day.
1: No
2: and like
1: limits.
2: Vaulting, like not just like, look, I did it, but doing it.
1: No limits. You know, like, no, you're not going to box me in because of my age.
2: And you know, so to even let that be a segue to Amanda Diva, I left that name because I was boxed in by that name.
1: Right.
2: Like folks were literally telling me like, yeah, we didn't hire you because the name Diva says that you're difficult. So like this whole like Amanda Seals is difficult thing came from the name Amanda Diva.
1: Wow.
2: And, I remember like I got this job on a show at MTV and the producer called me the night before we were starting and she was like, so your job is to come in here and prove to people that you're not a diva. And I was like, actually my job is to come in here and talk about hip hop, but I don't even know. And so that was when I realized like, I need to start thinking about, because this is now like an albatross around my neck.
1: Mm-hmm.
2: And so then I also knew that I wanted to move on from music because at the time also hip hop was going down a road that I just didn't feel in alignment with. Like I didn't feel like I had like a, I'm holding for sound. Oh, that's just a habit. I hold for sound when I hear
1: a tone or a pitch.
2: Yeah. When I hear a plane, a train, I hold for sound.
1: Yeah. There it is. It's very spiritual.
2: Is it?
1: It is.
2: Interesting. I've just been on TV so damn long.
1: Yeah.
2: That's really what it is. I'm just holding for your sound.
1: There it is.
2: Cause you're going to have to try and edit around that and it's going to be louder than me talking. So I left Amanda Diva and I left music around the same time because I realized like this is not a space that has enough room for me to be myself. And now I've also left Hollywood for the same reason, because myself expanded.
3: Yes, ma'am.
2: The more that I came to understand the world we're in or that we're not in, the more I came to understand my own skin and who I am and who I want to exist as, it was like, oh, well, you can't stay over here.
3: Right, right.
2: Because
3: right.
2: This ain't even about authenticity. This whole business is built on inauthenticity. Mm-hmm. So I found myself moving back east and building a whole different worlds.
3: Mm-hmm. And I know my favorite.
2: Exactly. And then I found myself back in music.
3: Yeah.
2: And so coming back to music, I asked some people around me like, okay, should I put it out as Amanda Seals or Amanda Diva? And the people around me who were there when I was Amanda Diva, they were like, nah, you need to bring it back because you need to reclaim, you know, what you were owed as a musician. And I went and watched some of my old stuff. I was really good, Jamila.
3: I know you were.
2: But the industry plays you. You know, I didn't fit into the mold.
3: Right, right.
2: And so the industry will trick you into thinking that you're not it because you don't fit what they've decided is it at the time.
3: Yes, ma'am.
2: So I came back now as Amanda Diva 2.0.
3: Okay.
2: So my album Truth Translator is coming out. I'm very excited about it.
3: I cannot wait.
2: And I produced all the music.
3: So that we can get the listeners to go and...
2: June 14th, Amanda Diva 2.0 Truth Translator is available. Wherever you stream, and it's free also. Yeah. So if you want to actually be able to download it, you can purchase it for any amount. And I produced all the music on the album and wrote it and performed.
3: Okay, come on now. So you making beats?
2: I'm on my Prince.
3: Okay, and then, yeah. No, let's come on. Just layers.
2: You know what? I lived with a producer for 3 years. I lived with this man for 3 years. Wow. And we, you know, he was stingy with teaching.
3: Yeah. Yeah.
2: But I still paid attention.
3: That's right. You gotta do it.
2: And I still paid attention.
3: And just open the door like,
2: you know, and I always have been a musician. I used to do music and I have albums and, so I've always, and I come from a musical family. So like music and like my autism is really grounded in music. So like I have a savantness about music. And so it was really cool to get to put that to work. And also to use music as a vessel to talk about the things that I feel like we need to hear about.
3: Yes, ma'am.
2: But that I'm also tired of just talking about because it's getting very noisy.
3: Yes, ma'am. Yes, ma'am. No, I do. I understand. I get it. And so I wanted to switch gears a little bit and talk about your author journey. Mm. Okay. I want to talk about what would the ancestors say?
2: Yeah.
3: Okay. It's been called a mix of cultural critique, characters, dialogue, and self-help from the hip. And so what I wanted to ask is what inspired you to write this book? You wrote a million books.
2: No, Small Doses.
3: Small Doses?
2: That description is Small Doses.
3: Oh, okay.
2: The book Small Doses.
3: The book Small Doses.
2: Yeah.
3: So you wouldn't say that that would describe what would the ancestors say? What's the best way to describe what would the ancestors say?
2: I mean, I would just say what would the ancestors say is seeking to challenge us on what we have come to accept as the truth. Mm-hmm. But what we should know has been given to us by those who don't want us to know the truth. Mm. Our ancestors are not simply just folks from the civil rights movement. Our ancestors are not simply just, you know, folks from abolition. Our ancestry goes back thousands of years and goes forward, by the way, because time is a construct. And so our knowledge is really deeply embedded in us. And what would the ancestors say? Ask the question, what would our ancestors say about where we are, about how we got here, and what type of ancestor are we for those coming after us?
3: You're listening to Joy 106.3 FM. This is Queen's Dress Radio. We'll be right back.
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3: Hey everybody, it's your girl Jamila and we are back.
2: What would our ancestors say about where we are, about how we got here, and what type of ancestor are we for those coming after us? Which I don't think we challenge ourselves enough to. So more than a cultural critique, I would say it's a critique of our identity, of our world. I think people have just accepted that the world is what it is.
3: Right.
2: Even though the world is completely constructed. And every day that we allow it to continue to go on as is, we are supporting that construction, even though it's construction in destruction.
3: Come on.
2: Okay. you know, so our collective consciousness is really what changes things, right? Slavery would have just kept going if enough people hadn't collectively, consciously said,
3: "This is wrong." Right. And in the union, it really wasn't about freedom.
2: No. And I talk about that in the book,
3: right?
2: I talk about the, so I use, I call this book a high vibrational social media scroll.
3: Yes, ma'am.
2: Because each section is giving you messaging through a different device. So some is lecture, some is character, some is dialogue, some is poetic. Because I understand also that we're in a time where like our minds have been hijacked and our attention span ain't shit. So it's like trying to get the messaging through to folks in a way that still keeps you attentive. And this started as a one woman show.
3: Oh, okay.
2: Yeah. So it started as a one woman show and I was doing it. I got to give you the whole context.
3: Yeah, let's start from the top. Yeah.
2: So 2023, October 7th took place, which was the expanding of the genocide of Palestinians by Israel and other European forces that are backed by the central banks. My support of that completely changed my life path because I am in a business that's built by Zionists. So I lost my agents. I lost my publicists. My shows were canceled. My, my stand up tour, I had to cancel my stand up tour because they were making it impossible for people to buy tickets. They had like hacked my
3: it's like
2: site.
3: A sabotage.
2: No, it is a sabotage. Yeah. And this is what they do. Right. So I was challenged to pivot. Because they were basically making it impossible for me to make money. So I had to figure out, well, how do I keep going and not center money? So I decided it's time to do what would the ancestors say, which had been percolating since 2020.
3: Come on, percolating. I was about to get my shoulder involved. Hey, what you know about the shoulder action?
2: It's time for the percolator.
3: Hey.
2: Cause you know, in 2020, when BLM happened, I was really, it's always there.
3: It's in the blood.
2: It's in the blood. You know, when BLM happened, I said, what would our ancestors say about where we at right now? Because people think we're fighting for something new. This is the same fight.
3: Yeah.
2: So it had been in my mind. And then it was like, okay, well, since these folks trying to take everything from you, this is the time for you to lean into the most powerful resource you have, which is the ancestral wisdom that's within you. So
3: come on now.
2: I started performing What Would the Ancestors Say, and I had to find venues that were not run by Zionists because the venues I was trying to do stand-up at were canceling my shows because they were saying I was anti-Semitic for being against the genocide of Palestinians.
3: Right.
2: And you know, I know we've come a long way in 2026, because in 2023, folks would not even say that. You know, it was out like, loud. Oh my God. Right. You know, Palestinian folks were like, Amanda, thank you so much.

0: diminishes them. You know, you're like, I
1: that's
0: can't
1: what
0: pretend.
1: I was gonna say. Like, they're afraid.
0: Like, oh, I wanted to like you.
1: But you I know, can't but like you.
0: Now, it, because of.
1: So then I started doing What Would the Ancestors Say for free.
0: Okay.
1: I really try to make my work accessible. So I started doing the What Would the Ancestors Say for free. I did it for free once a month, every month of like for 9 months in New York at the People's Forum. Mm-hmm. And I realized over the course of that time, though, that I needed to write it down.
0: Mm-hmm. Mm-hmm.
1: You know, we've been talking a lot about erasure,
0: mm-hmm.
1: about the effort to skew history.
0: Yeah.
1: And so
0: back to the essence of
1: we
0: gotta
1: writing. Come back to the essence yeah. of writing. Mm-hmm. You know, like even in the displacement of Palestinians, there are people who are, you know, you're seeing videos of folks with their families, their dogs. There are videos of folks with books because they're like, we have to keep
0: our knowledge with us.
1: We have
0: us.
1: To keep our not and our history.
0: Yes.
1: Like we have to preserve, right?
0: Because you're afraid of colonizers and like somebody.
1: Because they're trying to
0: change the narrative.
1: You.
0: Exactly.
1: Literally.
0: Exactly.
1: So I said, let me write it down. And the best compliment that I've gotten from this book is people who say, you know, after every chapter, I just started thinking, thank you.
0: Yeah.
1: Because it's a quick read, mm-hmm. but the way I want it to be read is that with each section, you put it down.
0: Yeah.
1: Come back to it another day. You put it down and you let what you've read percolate.
0: Hey, hey, get that shoulder
1: okay,
0: in there.
1: Okay,
0: hey.
1: Let it percolate. Let it broil, bake, chill, simmer, saute.
0: Hey.
1: And wonder. We're not doing enough wondering. We're not doing enough imagining. You know, shout out to Ruha Benjamin and her book about imagination because we've been really like overcome with having to work so damn hard yeah. and having to like use our energy to right wrongs that are just obviously wrong. You know what I mean? And so it keeps us preoccupied from thinking about freedom and liberation.
0: Yeah. No,
1: you ask people what
0: that.
1: Being free means and they're going to tell you any a lot of times that they don't really know.
0: Exactly. Exactly. I was privileged to listen to you at the Ohio Black Expo today on the empowerment stage. And one thing you shared, I did my research all week long leading up to this interview and getting all the facts straight and stuff. And you said something I never knew about you on the stage. You said, I am an empath. And I was like, oh, you're dealing with a D1 empath right here. And so, like, you can ask the team, like, I'll cry. I'll cry.
1: I'm an AP empath, so I feel
0: listen,
1: you.
0: I think I'm going to win over you. Because if I don't even like you, if you're crying and somebody punched you and I saw it and you're crying, I'm like, I don't even like you, but now I'm crying too. And I'm like, I don't want to be like that. But you were talking earlier about how you embrace these aspects about yourself. How did you arrive here? And just with the confidence of just the queen of the planet Earth.
1: By hook or by crook.
0: Wow.
1: I mean, I wasn't supported
0: in that. This version of you, like.
1: I wasn't supported in that. Like, honestly, I mean, my family, you know, growing up, like, if you're sensitive, you know this. Like, people look at you like you're annoying.
0: Or just
1: like,
0: not, yeah,
1: not
0: shake
1: normal,
0: it off.
1: Like, shake it off. Yeah. Like, yeah, go take
0: you're
1: a nap.
0: You're too sensitive.
1: You're
0: right.
1: Hungry. Mm-hmm. It's like, no, that pissed me off or yeah. that was really sad or mm-hmm. like, I can't go in a hospital without having to do energy protection. Cause when I go in there, I can feel
0: yeah.
1: everything.
0: Yeah. And then you have to leave or just
1: yes.
0: find a corner
1: find
0: so
1: a
0: that
1: corner,
0: you can.
1: Yes.
0: I was literally in the car earlier, like
1: getting it to listen. I
0: like,
1: did my protection before
0: together.
1: I came here. I did my spray. I centered. I grounded. Like, and some people don't understand that that's a real. Yes. Yes. And I've been doing Qigong and Tai Chi and
0: yes.
1: working with my energy and really understanding the realness of energy. And to be honest, what brought me here was being ostracized.
0: Wow.
1: To be perfectly frank, like part of the reason why it was so imperative that I stand for Palestine is because as an empath, there's no way I cannot. Like
0: yeah,
1: this is,
0: yeah.
1: I can feel this. Even though, you know, people are like, that's happening over there. And it's like, is it? Cause
0: yeah.
1: I'm feeling it. I
0: yeah.
1: had to get on Lexapro cause I was feeling it so much that I couldn't function
0: mm-hmm.
1: without feeling like this weather, this is how I was existing every day.
0: Wow.
1: Just like, why? Like, I feel like I'm dying
0: Amanda.
1: And I wasn't suicidal, but I just felt
0: heavy.
1: And I was like, oh, I think it's time. I'm going to need.
0: Do you ever
1: support.
0: Feel like you know too much?
1: Do I ever feel like Jamila?
0: No, like all the reading, like
1: that's my whole existence.
0: I'm telling you, I feel like when I know too much, it's hard to be happy around people. Or if I hear a joke or if I hear something, or, and then I'll start to analyze it. I'm like, oh,
1: that's why I don't be around people.

0: people, Jamila.
1: I'll isolate.
0: You I'm at the house. Yeah. I got five cats and a dog. I'm at the house, bro. I've come to really realize this about myself. Like, I'm at a phase now where I can't even fake social.
2: Yeah.
0: Like, when it's purpose-based, like being here, it's one thing.
2: Yeah.
0: However, like, I had to go to a wedding the other day, and I say had to.
2: Yeah.
0: Because it was my people's. But you know, when you go to your people's wedding, that's not even who you with.
1: Especially when it involves, like...
0: You're not even hanging with the people getting married.
1: All the fake smiling and the, huh, the forced interactions. The forced interactions.
0: Let me tell you something. I sat down, and I turned to the woman next to me, and I said, listen.
1: Okay.
0: I don't do small talk.
1: Right.
0: So I don't know how to start this conversation.
1: It's draining.
0: So if you would please... jump this off, because if we don't start talking, I'm going to start talking about Palestine. So she started talking about a TV show, and I was like, great, let's lean into that.
1: Oh, my God.
0: Let's lean into that.
1: When I tell you, oh, my gosh, why are you telling all my business on this podcast today?
0: But I feel like, so I had a book. I had a memoir at Simon & Schuster called Body Waving Through the BS.
2: Mm-hmm.
0: I wrote the whole memoir, 150,000 words. And then Simon & Schuster were like, actually, can you cut it in half? Because we only bought 75,000 words. So you wrote double.
2: Mm.
0: So can you like cut, are there any chapters that you just aren't married to, et cetera?
2: Mm.
0: And I had to make a decision because one, like that sounds crazy. You're telling me to cut half of my life.
2: Mm.
0: And two, it was like, if I put this book out, I'm going to end up having to do the same media run that they always do. I'm going to have to go on GMA and all this nonsense. And I'm not even with any of that no more.
2: Yeah.
0: I'm also deeply anti-capitalist. So what do I look like putting a book out with like the big five?
2: Yeah.
0: And so I decided to buy the book back.
2: Mm-hmm.
0: And that check. Oh, that check haunts me.
2: Yeah,
0: it does. That was a big check I had to pay to buy that book back. But sometimes, you know, you're going to have to do that. It was like buying your freedom. So I brought those words back. But in the process of writing that book, I came to really have to do introspection.
2: Yeah.
0: And that is where I started to really uncover and discover my empathy, also how it had not been supported. Right. And I was also then able to show up for my inner child and heal her.
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0: Ken Jones with Praise on Go on the best in inspiration all day. Hey, everybody. Welcome to the Midday Show and happy Sunday, August 2nd. What? We're already in August, y'all. We got one more month and a few days before summer ends. So I pray that you are enjoying it. Let's go ahead and get into this music, though. Here's Kirk Franklin on the best in inspiration all day.
1: No matter what you're going through, I know that you can stand, for your life is in it.

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1: All your friends and loved ones.
0: They're nowhere to be found.
1: Are nowhere to
0: remember,
1: be
0: remember,
1: found.
0: Remember, there is a friend.
1: Remember, there's a friend in Jesus.
0: Oh, I love him, I love him.
1: Who will wipe your tears away?
0: I know he will.
1: And if your heart is broken,
0: this is all you have to do.

I know you can make it. I know you can. 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

0: Fresh Start Worship with You Are on the Best in Inspiration All Day. Welcome to the Midday Show. Happy Sunday, everybody. I pray that you are having an amazing Sunday. Thank you so much for joining me. You know how we do. We'll recap some of the biggest stories of the week. We'll play some folk on the prayer request list. I've got inspirational lifestyles and all of this great gospel music. So we're going to get into it. And yeah, we'll recap some of the stories coming up in just a few moments.
1: Family, this year, Warren and I celebrated 25 years of marriage. And if there's one thing we've learned, it is that love is built, strengthened, and sustained through faith. And that's why we're inviting couples to join us aboard One Voyage 2026 for a powerful vow renewal experience at sea. 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

Come on, just put some sweet words of worship in the atmosphere with me. Come on, let's pull on heaven and get what we need from him tonight. Come on, pull on heaven with me. Come on, let your worship rise in this atmosphere. Come on, right there. Come on. Come on, let it rise. There's no place

0: I'd rather be Jesus than right here, just you and me. For I'm asking, I'm asking, I'm asking you.
1: That's new from Ernest Pugh. It's called Your Glory to See You on the Best in Inspiration All Day. Have you heard about the One Voyage Cruise, y'all? This year, the One Voyage Cruise is on a Virgin Cruise liner. It's called The Resilient Lady. I'll talk about it next on the Best in Inspiration All Day.

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Martha Minizzi with Glorious on the Best in Inspiration All Day. One of the big stories this week is what the president of Tuskegee University decided to do to ban bonnets and do-rags and skimpy clothes. We'll talk about that next on the Best in Inspiration All Day.

0: Dietrich Haddon with Glory on the Best in Inspiration all day. I'm Cheryl Jackson. Listen, the president of Tuskegee, Alabama is not playing with the people. Students at Alabama's Tuskegee University will be required to wear a business suit when arriving on campus this semester under a strict new code that also bans certain headgear, sparking a heated online debate. Tuskegee University, a historically black university about 40 miles east of Montgomery, unveiled the updated policy last week in a message from President Dr. Mark Brown to students and parents. Students must arrive on campus with a business suit and proper shoes for a business meeting, Brown said. And the updated dress code also bans revealing clothes in class, to the cafeteria, or in official settings like convocation, along with banning bedroom shoes, bonnets, or do-rags to class or the cafeteria. The goal here is not to meant to restrict you from enjoying the Tuskegee experience, but to prepare you with a solid foundation for the workforce you will enter once you leave Tuskegee, is what Brown said. The university also announced a ban on cell phone use in classrooms and reiterated its mandatory attendance policy. The message did not specify what penalties students would face for violating the dress code. However, Brown said faculty members will be empowered to respond to students who are inappropriately dressed based on their guidelines. The policy quickly blew up online, right? And critics accused the university of unfairly targeting black students. Sir, ma'am, it's a historically black college. He's trying to make the people better. It's not like you can't wear it. He's just said, don't wear them in class and don't wear it to cafeteria and don't wear it in you know, if you in your dorm, if you in the quad, fine. But you can't go in the cafeteria like that. And you can't go into your classroom like that. Like, think about it. You want to make sure you represent the workforce. I support it. I know a lot of people not happy about it, but check out the story. We posted it on the website.
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0: Travis Green with Intentional on the Best in Inspiration All Day. I'm Cheryl Jackson. All right, guys, check this out. There's been a lingering case of over 500,000 borrowers who have been seeking debt relief due to college defraud, right? So it's been going on for the last three presidential elections, but for hundreds of thousands of federal student loan borrowers, relief that once seemed buried beneath government delays and years of litigation is finally becoming real. 450,000 borrowers who said their college misled or defrauded them are receiving student debt relief through the landmark settlement in Sweet versus Mahone. According to CNBC, the case previously known as Sweet versus DeVos and Sweet versus Carbona has stretched across three presidential administrations and become one of the largest class action settlements in U.S. history. At the center of the case is the Borrow Defense to Repay, a federal protection that allows people to seek cancellation of federal student loans when a college engages in certain kind of misconduct. That can include misrepresenting job placement rates, expected salaries, program costs, accreditation, or whether course credits will transfer to another school. And so they've been fighting this since Bessie DeVos was in the, at the president, Department of Education back in 2019, right? And so they've been fighting this, and now we're starting to see some relief as judges are now awarding them a settlement. Some are getting, you know, debt cancellation. Some are getting their credit repaired. Some are even getting refunds. And so I love it. Check out the full story because you might be in the number. You might want to go ahead and file that class action lawsuit as well. But check out the full story.
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That's sincere with After Tonight on the Best in Inspiration All Day. It's the prayer request hour. And y'all, let's put, I don't know, let's put those who have been affected by a lot of this food and medication recall. It was a lot happening in July, right? Cyclospora and all the things. A lot of food have been recalled, and we're going to talk about that coming up next, but we got to place that whole situation on the prayer request list on the Best in Inspiration All Day.

0: That's Renee Spearman featuring Montel Jordan, Kim Burrell with You Chose Me on the Best in Inspiration All Day. All right, guys. So if you go to our website at getuperica.com, we placed a full list of all the foods and medication that was recalled in the month of July. Before you take your next bite or re-up on certain medications, it's worth checking whether any products in your home has been recalled. Okay. So throughout July 2026, the U.S. Food and Drug Administration announced several recalls involving food products and medication due to concerning ranging from potential contamination and undeclared allergies to manufacturing defects and labeling issues. To help you stay on point, we posted a few of them on the website. So sliced Korean halibut and flounders product has been placed on the list. What else? Animal and veterinary pet foods and food of and beverage pet foods from Pedigree. Some of them have been placed on the list. If you have dogs, tofu and kimchi has been placed on some list. What else? Blueberries have been recalled. A few frozen green wise organic blueberries have been recalled. And I love blueberries. Let me tell you something. What else has been recalled? It's a whole bunch of foods, but we posted them on the website so you could check them out and make sure they're not in your kitchen or in your medicine cabinet. All right. Placing that whole situation on the prayer request.
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I love this one. Tamla Mann, Kirk Franklin, and Wyclef John with Hello God. I like it. All right, it's the prayer request hour, and placing on the prayer request list once again, Savannah Guthrie. She's making another plea after 6 months of not knowing where her mother, Nancy Guthrie, is. We're going to pray for her, but of course, we'll give you updates on the story coming up next on The Best in Inspiration All Day.

0: Mary Mary with Go Get It on the best in inspiration all day. I'm Cheryl Jackson. All right, family. So check it out. 6 months after Savannah Guthrie's mother, Nancy Guthrie, disappeared from her home in Tucson, Arizona, the NBC Today show anchor said the family is begging for help in a new Instagram post that she posted on Saturday, yesterday morning. She said, "We have lived every moment, every breath, and every heartbeat in agony and despair ever since." Savannah Guthrie wrote in a caption of a post of Nancy Guthrie smiling in the camera, "Our hearts are in ruins," Savannah Guthrie said, adding that she and her siblings spend every waking moment thinking of her, longing for her, looking for her, their mother. Pima County Sheriff Chris Nanos said Saturday the investigation remains active and urged anyone with information to come forward a day earlier. Authorities released the full contents of two notes written by the alleged kidnappers, hoping their distinctive language and writing patterns could help someone who recognizes them identify the author. Nancy Guthrie, 84, did not have her phone or essential medication when she disappeared from her home in the early morning hours of February 1st. February 1st, y'all. Let's pray for their family. Let's pray that they find her body. Let's pray that she's still fine. Like, let's be hopeful, but let's continue to pray for them and their family, all right? It's the prayer request hour.
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Dr. Charles Hayes and the Warriors with Work It Out on the Best in Inspiration All Day. That's the remix. All right, guys, listen, if you're looking to renew your vow, the One Voyage cruise might be the cruise for you. I'll tell you about that next on the Best in Inspiration All Day.

0: out of the valley, out of the storm, out of the grave. You won't repeat a battle, you won't repeat a battle, but he already, already won. 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He didn't get it, a breakthrough.
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0: Fred Hammond with Love Never Fails in the choir room. 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

Revolution on the best in inspiration all day. I'm Sheryl Jackson. If you are a fan of A Different World, like I am a fan of A Different World, I'm excited it's coming to Netflix, and we're getting closer and closer to it. We'll talk about it next on the best in inspiration all day.

0: National Hillman College. More than a sitcom, the series celebrated authentically through characters like Whitley Gilbert, who emphasized the value of education through Dwayne Wayne, and encouraged acceptance and personal growth through characters like Jaleesa Vincent. Man, it's going to air on Netflix. For many, it serves as both entertainment and an introduction to the HBCU experience. Throughout the 6-season run, A Different World tackled complex issues, and we're just excited that they're about to reintroduce it September 24th. The Netflix reboot set to premiere September 24th, and it follows Deborah Wayne, the daughter of Whitley and Dwayne, as she begins her own journey at Hillman College while striving to step out of her parents' legendary shadows. Can't wait for that. That's a great storyline, so make sure you check it out. Because the whole Different World crew is coming back, and this time it's a new generation.
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It's Ricky Dillard and Ron Carter with Open My Eyes on the best in inspiration all day. Hey, I love this for Marvin Sapp. He just signed a distribution deal with Roc Nation. Yes, he says it's a full circle moment. I'll tell you about that next on the best in inspiration all day.

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0: Working on Me. It's Acardi Cortez with Working on Me on the Best in Inspiration All Day. I'm Cheryl Jackson. Congratulations to Marvin Sapp, who says an unexpected new partnership with Roc Nation has brought his career back to one of its earliest creative relationships. So Roc Nation will distribute Restoration, the gospel singer's 17th album, under a deal arranged by Stanley Brown's Timeless Music Group and Title IX. The project is expected this fall, although a release date has not been announced. The first single, He's Not Finished, arrives August 21st. Sapp co-wrote the song with Stan Jones. God has blown my mind, he says. Partnering with Roc Nation to distribute my music is something that I would have never thought possible, yet it is another reminder that, as the scripture says, with God all things are possible. That's the absolute truth. The agreement reconnects Sapp with Brown, who contributed as a writer and producer to Sapp's 1999 album, Nothing Else Matters. The two remained in contact, but Sapp said their work together under the new arrangement carries deeper significance. It's a full circle moment. Sapp wrote most of Restoration, which was produced by his longtime music director, Curtis Lindsey. Jones and Gus Lacey also contributed songs. He described the finished collection as emotionally grounded but musically current. Can't wait to hear it, and congratulations for him. This means that his music will be distributed worldwide. I mean, like, wider than just our gospel audience, because of the distribution deal that he has with Roc Nation. So congratulations to him. All right, guys, coming up in just a few moments, we've got music from Adia and Erica Campbell.
1: Hey family, it's your girl Erica Campbell, and what if I told you your next getaway could refresh your spirit and pour into someone else at the same time?
2: Hold on, Erica, so you mean I can relax and be a blessing? Because usually I just relax and...
1: Yeah, well, listen, yes, we're both. And it's the One Voyage 2026 sailing from Miami, October 26th through November the 1st, aboard the beautiful Resilient Lady.
2: Okay, but who coming? Because, you know, I need good music and good word.
1: Well, we got a powerful lineup this time. Inspiration from Jonathan McReynolds, Ja'Kalen Carr, and Pastor Mike Jr., and maybe me.
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Kenny Lewis and One Voice with God did it on the best in inspiration all day. I tell you what he's done. He's gotten us through the day, and I'm so excited about it. I pray that your Sunday is going amazingly. Let's go ahead and continue to get into this music. Here's Ty Tribbett on the best in inspiration. He says, we believe everything's going to be all right. I do believe that. We're the best in inspiration all day.

0: in his last days. Evil times will come and it's here today. 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
0: Human trafficking, racism, police brutality, bullying, rape.

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Let this one get all up in your spirit.

It's Vashawn Mitchell with Nobody Greater on the Best in Inspiration All Day. I'm Cheryl Jackson. That's going to do it for me. Thank you so much for hanging out, y'all. It's been an amazing Sunday. I look forward to hanging out with you all again next Sunday. Don't forget to tune in bright and early to Get Up Mornings with Erica Campbell, Erica and Griff, and all the great things that you love about Get Up Mornings will happen bright and early

0: Family, this year, Warren and I celebrated 25 years of marriage. 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
1: Time to take a break for prayer. Today, dear God, we pray for improved spiritual vision. We seek to be empowered to see the best in people, even when they are showing us their worst. We seek to feel the God-given love embedded in all of us, even when others may be showing us meanness and disregard. We seek to possess heightened discernment so that we can recognize lies, deceptions, and falsehoods, even when they are dressed up in exciting and attractive packaging. We seek to be able to recognize when our assistance is needed, even when no word may have been spoken. And we ask you, dear God, to love and direct our steps, guide and protect our very existence during these times of change and uncertainty. Please, dear God, improve our spiritual vision. Amen and hallelujah.
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1: The reality is tragedy never announces that it is coming. Tragedy thrives on that one bad decision, one unnecessary risk, one moment of believing that it couldn't possibly happen to me. There was a time in our past when our main concentration was on survival. Our elders were considered strict when they would not allow us to go to anyone's house before everyone in that house was checked out. They firmly believed that the company we keep in our youth will determine the outcome of our future. And they were bound and determined that every generation would do better than the one before. Oftentimes, when a young person's future is interrupted by tragedy, it serves as a wake-up call to remind us to accept the reality that we are uniquely different from other cultures. Understanding that difference obligates us to make certain that our young survive so that they, too, can experience a future.
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Can I tell

0: God wants to have a witness tonight. 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
1: He saw the best.
0: I can't get no help up in here, because there are some folk in here that people have wrote you off, said you would never amount to anything, said that you would never end up being anywhere. But Myron, tell him one more time, what did he see?
1: He saw the best.
0: When mama said you would never be nothing, when aunties and uncles said that you would never amount to anything, when daddy didn't come home anymore, he didn't look at you and say that you weren't going to make it. God looked

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6: Let's go!

Come on, just put some sweet words of worship in the atmosphere with me. Come on, let's pull on heaven and get what we need from him tonight. 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Come on. Come on, let it rise. There's no place I'd rather be than right here, just you and me, asking you

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1: 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You know you feel it.
2: Yes, sir. Hi, Mandy Stones on the ones and twos. You feeling this mix right here? Well, guess what? You can get the link. 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It's the Praise Break. 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

He cannot fail. 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
1: Family, this year, Warren and I celebrated 25 years of marriage. 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It is a moment to recommit, to reflect, and to celebrate the covenant of marriage surrounded by the beauty of the ocean and the presence of God. 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
2: The reality is tragedy never announces that it is coming. Tragedy thrives on that one bad decision, one unnecessary risk, one moment of believing that it couldn't possibly happen to me. There was a time in our past when our main concentration was on survival. Our elders were considered strict when they would not allow us to go to anyone's house before everyone in that house was checked out. They firmly believed that the company we keep in our youth will determine the outcome of our future. And they were bound and determined that every generation would do better than the one before. Oftentimes, when a young person's future is interrupted by tragedy, it serves as a wake-up call to remind us to accept the reality that we are uniquely different from other cultures. Understanding that difference obligates us to make certain that our young survive so that they too can experience a future.
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2: What's up, Baltimore? Somebody make some noise in here tonight. We've come to praise one God, one name, and is worthy of all our praise. Come on and help me praise him.

Thank you, God, for giving us our identity in you. We can know who we are because we know whose we are. And we don't have to work for your approval. You've called us by name.

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1: Family, this year, Warren and I celebrated 25 years of marriage. 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We'll also be joined by a special performance from Tony Terry, making this an unforgettable week of love, music, fellowship, and renewal. 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

Yes, sir. Hi, Mandy Stones on the ones and twos. You feeling this mix right here? Well, guess what? You can get the link. Just be one of the first 10 to DM me at Dwight Stone on all social media. It's the Praise Break. Let's go.

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1: And your boy D Stone. Weekends are funny.
0: How so?
1: Monday through Friday, everybody's too busy.
0: Mm.
1: Saturday rolls around.
0: Yep.
1: Now everybody got time to scroll for 3 hours. Whoa. Family, if you got a little free time this weekend, spend some of it making memories instead of watching other people make theirs.
0: Call somebody. Go visit somebody. Even pray for somebody.
1: And then come back and laugh with us Monday.
0: Indeed. Right here on the Willie Mo Jr. Show.
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1: Yes, sir. Hi, Mandy Stones on the ones and twos. You feeling this mix right here? Well, guess what? You can get the link. Just be one of the first 10 to DM me at Dwight Stone on all social media. It's the Praise Break. Let's go.

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3: 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And Eden mindset is a kingdom mindset. 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Where my Eden citizens at? Where my Eden...

Get your breakthrough, Donald Lawrence, right there with Back to Eden as we give you the best in inspiration. I am Robin Simone. I appreciate you so much for listening. That new one from Joanne Rosario, Still on the Throne, is coming right after this one from the St. Francis Choir. Here's Joyful, Joyful.

0: love his version of Wonderful Is Your Name. Melvin Crispell III right there. As we give you the best in inspiration, enjoying what's left of our Sunday. I am Robin Simone. I appreciate you so much for listening. I know you heard us talking a lot about the One Voyage Cruise. Well, what you waiting on, friend? Book now. Think 6 beautiful nights aboard the Virgin Voyages Resilient Lady. And we're sailing out of Miami this year, October 26th through November the 1st. And you can cruise with artists like Erica Campbell, Ja'Kalen Carr, Pastor Mike Jr., Vashon Mitchell is going to be on the cruise as well. 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Yeah, get ready for Turn It Around. And Ja'Kalen Carr, she's got a new one. It's
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7: Family, this year, Warren and I celebrated 25 years of marriage. 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And that's why we're inviting couples to join us aboard One Voyage 2026 for a powerful vow renewal experience at sea. 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It is a moment to recommit, to reflect, and to celebrate the covenant of marriage surrounded by the beauty of the ocean and the presence of God. We'll also be joined by a special performance from Tony Terry, making this an unforgettable week of love, music, fellowship, and renewal. 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

0: 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Let this one get all up in your spirit.
1: Y'all ready?

testimony. Rodney Bryant right there as we get ready to sail on the One Voyage Cruise. Make sure you book right now at OV2026.com. You'll be sailing with this little lady. Yeah, Ja'Kalyn Carr. She's going to be on that cruise. Here's her new one featuring Shirley Caesar. It's called History. Can we-

0: storm out of the grave. You won't repeat a battle, you won't repeat a battle, but he already, already won. 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He already broke through. He did it, did it, a breakthrough.
1: You're listening to the best in inspiration. Let this one get all up in your spirit.
2: Brothers and sisters, I want to welcome you back to life. 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

0: Nobody but you.
1: Kirk Franklin right there with Love Theory, who is hosting the 41st annual Stellar Awards this year. Yeah, he is coming back. Looks like it's going to be a great, great show as Tasha Cobbs Leonard is set to receive the Aretha Franklin Icon Award. Yeah, the Stellars is going to happen Saturday, August 15th in Charlotte, but you'll be able to catch it as it's set to air August 29th on the Stellar Network and the following day on BET. Yeah, it looks like it's going to be a good one. Speaking of Tasha, you know my name. That's one of my favorites right there. And I got it coming. Plus some John P. Key. Get ready for Joshua's Troop and Zacardi Cortez working on me. I've got...
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